place nearby. You're listening to The Quiet Storm here on the Night Network with me, Sam McGuigan, keeping you company through till 2 o'clock this morning. Fabulous music come up from Sade before that. Also, Alison Moyen. We've got Milli Vanilli up for you next.

with Cherish the Day. Now, do you ever wonder to yourself, you know, what it'd be like to win the lottery? Well, do you know that Sir David Beckham has officially become Britain's first billionaire sportsman? Yes, indeed. The new rich list puts him and Victoria at a combined 1.185 billion, which actually puts them ahead of King Charles. Yes, indeed. Their fortune is only topped in sport by Bernie Eccleston, is $2 billion. The list also shows the Oasis reunion has seriously paid off, with Noel and Liam landing on the rich list for the first time thanks to their huge tour. They're sitting at around $375 million. Honestly, I'd just be grateful for a couple of grand right now. Wow. Millions. What would you do with all that money? I don't know. I'd sure give it a good go. Now, Charlene coming up for you next.

create about people and places as we'd like them to be. But you know what truth is? It's that little baby you're holding, and it's that man you fought with this morning, the same one you're going to make love with tonight.

0: John with Sacrifice. You're listening to The Quiet Storm here on the Night Network. I'm taking you through till 2 o'clock this morning, keeping you company, whatever it is you're up to. On the way, Mary Mason, also got Rick Astley and some Atlantic Star.
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2: 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A feeling of unease. 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

Atlantic, a star playing here on the Night Network. Now, I was mentioning last week that I have been calorie counting and watching what I eat, trying to get a bit healthier. And I've also tried some of this mushroom. It seems to be all the rage. Not wild mushrooms, no. These are made to taste like hot chocolate, really. Apparently good for me. And, well, I'm getting there. 2 weeks in, I can maybe feel a bit of a difference. I don't know. They taste good, that's all I can say. And also, you know, I'm doing quite well with the calorie counting. Lost another few pounds this week, so you never know, I might be somewhere ready by 2027 if we keep going. Now, up your next, Michael Bolton.

0: on between two lovers, Mary McGregor. And that's it from me for this morning. I'll be back again tomorrow, just after midnight. Until next time, take care of yourselves. Bye.
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1: From Feature Story News in Washington, I'm Kate Fisher. US President Donald Trump is reportedly weighing strikes on Iran following more threats to agree to a deal. Allies of UK Prime Minister Keir Starmer say he won't set out any timetable for his departure, despite calls for him to do so. And Hungary's new Prime Minister is increasing pressure on the country's president over whether officials linked to former Prime Minister Viktor Orban should remain in key state positions.
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Thanks for hanging out on the What's a Josh broadcast for today, the 19th day of May. Today is National Malcolm X Day, National Devil's Food Cake Day, one of my favorites, and National Mechanical Dry Eye Day. Okay, I've got dry eyes every single day. If today's your day for your birthday, happy birthday to you. Thanks for hanging out on the What's a Josh broadcast.

0: Thanks for hanging on the What's a Josh broadcast. Getting ready for Bragging Rights Only Trivia. Today's topic has to do with the solar system. I'll give you the question next.
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Yeah, the What's Josh broadcast. Bragging rights only trivia. This one's going to sound like a basic science question, but it trips people up all the time. It's something that maybe you learned in school. You ready for it? Which planet in our solar system has the shortest day? Which planet in our solar system has the shortest day? Don't look it up. You had something you just have to know. If you think you know it, keep it to yourself. If you don't know it, I'll give you the answer next on the What's a Josh broadcast. 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

right, kids, bragging rights only trivia here on the What's a Josh broadcast. I feel like I'm teaching something in fifth grade science here. Which planet in our solar system has the shortest day, meaning it spins the fastest? Is it one of the small rocky planets or one of the giants? Ready for it? If you said Jupiter, you are correct. Jupiter completes one full rotation in just about 10 hours. Insanely fast considering it's the largest planet in our solar system. Because of that speed, Jupiter actually bulges at the equator. It's slightly squished at the poles. For comparison, Earth equals 24 hours, Mars 24.6 hours. So there you go. If you guessed Jupiter, pat yourself on the back. You are smarter than the rest of us.

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1: From Feature Story News in Washington, I'm Kate Fisher. U.S. President Donald Trump is reportedly weighing strikes on Iran following more threats to agree to a deal. Allies of UK Prime Minister Keir Starmer say he won't set out any timetable for his departure, despite calls for him to do so. And Hungary's new Prime Minister is increasing pressure on the country's president over whether officials linked to former Prime Minister Viktor Orban should remain in key state positions.
0: This is the Night Network. Playing the greatest oldies of all time. Like this.

0: Thanks for hanging out on the What's a Josh broadcast. Do you have an iPhone?
1: I do, and I'm still trying to figure out how to use it like 2 years after getting one. Apple actually might owe you some money. 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

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So if you're like me and you have an iPhone, Apple might owe you some money. A couple weeks ago, the company agreed to pay $250 million to settle a lawsuit claiming it misled customers about promised AI features on the newer iPhones. Millions of Americans who bought certain iPhone 15 Pros, Pro Max, or iPhone 16s, ooh, I have one of those, between 2024 and 2025, ooh, that's me, could receive compensation. The lawsuit focused on delayed Apple intelligent features, including a smarter Siri that was promoted in ads starring Bella Ramsey. Those eligible can expect to receive a letter or email telling you how to file a claim. The refunds are expected to be somewhere between $25 and $95. Once again, the attorneys get all the money. But still, yeah, I have one of those. And I noticed that when I started with the iPhone, I'm like, man, Siri is not as good as the Google Assistant. And that makes a lot of sense now. More on the way.

Hanging on the What's a Josh broadcast. Just telling you, if you have an iPhone, you could be expecting a check anywhere from $25 to $95 on this class action lawsuit. Interesting. I wanted to know, what's the most you've ever gotten out of a class action lawsuit? Brian said, I got a check for $1.14. Rachel, $8.52 from a bank overdraft settlement. I got that too, way back in the day. Kevin, I got $3.17 from a cereal lawsuit, still waiting on my yacht. And Laura, Google location tracking settlement. I got around $60, the most I've ever made on a class action lawsuit. I love that one. Love to hear from you at whatsajosh.com.

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1: From Feature Story News in Washington, I'm Kate Fisher. US President Donald Trump is reportedly weighing strikes on Iran following more threats to agree to a deal. Allies of UK Prime Minister Keir Starmer say he won't set out any timetable for his departure, despite calls for him to do so. And Hungary's new Prime Minister is increasing pressure on the country's president over whether officials linked to former Prime Minister Viktor Orban should remain in key state positions.
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1: Another What's a Josh broadcast. So how much have you ever made in a class action lawsuit settlement? Denise got $75 from a mattress company price fixing case. Jason, $22 from a store loyalty card data breach. And Greg actually is the biggest winner here. I got $400 from a car manufacturer settlement. I like that one. Anyway, if you have any more, we'd love to hear from you over at whatsajosh.com.

0: It is that time on the What's a Josh broadcast, the retro movie quote of the day. Today, we are going back to the early 90s. This is a very popular movie, so I'm not going to give you any more hints. I'll give you the quote next, though, with the retro movie quote of the day and the What's a Josh broadcast.
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3: 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I felt like I really knew him and that we could be good mates. John suggested meeting up for a kickabout in the park with some other people too. I'd seen pictures of him, so I knew what he looked like. Why not turn up? There was no one there. I just assumed I was early, so I hoped I had the right park. I never thought it would happen to me. Until John turned out not to be who he said he was.
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The retro movie quote of the day, going back to 1994. Pop quiz, hot shot. What was that from? Ah, I can hear the voice saying that. Pop quiz, hot shot. That's the retro movie quote of the day. If you know the movie, keep it to yourself. If you don't know it, I'll give you the answer next.

pop quiz, hotshot. We're not doing a quiz. We're doing the retro movie quote of the day, and that is the quote. Pop quiz, hotshot. What movie was that from? It was released in 1994. It really helped launch Keanu Reeves as a major action star. Sandra Bullock's breakout movie role. One of the bus scenes were filmed at real highway speeds. The famous bus jump was done practically, and the bus actually jumped farther than expected. What? No, I thought that was completely fake. It became one of the biggest action hit movies of the early 90s. What was it? Pop quiz, hot shot. Well, that was Dennis Hopper in Speed. Did you get it right? If you did, congratulations. If not, check out the movie tonight. More on the way.

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1: From Feature Story News in Washington, I'm Kate Fisher. US President Donald Trump is reportedly weighing strikes on Iran following more threats to agree to a deal. Allies of UK Prime Minister Keir Starmer say he won't set out any timetable for his departure, despite calls for him to do so. And Hungary's new Prime Minister is increasing pressure on the country's president over whether officials linked to former Prime Minister Viktor Orban should remain in key state positions.
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Thanks for hanging out on the What's a Josh broadcast for today, the 19th day of May. Today is National Malcolm X Day, National Devil's Food Cake Day, one of my favorites, and National Mechanical Dry Eye Day. Okay, I've got dry eyes every single day. If today's your day for your birthday, happy birthday to you. Thanks for hanging out on the What's a Josh broadcast.

0: Thanks for hanging on the What's a Josh broadcast. Getting ready for Bragging Rights Only Trivia. Today's topic has to do with the solar system. I'll give you the question next.
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2: You saw me walking along the beach. 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The rocks were wet, too wet to climb, so I panicked. But you didn't. You dialed 999 and asked for the Coast Guard.
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Bragging rights only trivia. This one's going to sound like a basic science question, but it trips people up all the time. It's something that maybe you learned in school. You ready for it? Which planet in our solar system has the shortest day? Which planet in our solar system has the shortest day? Don't look it up. You had something you just have to know. If you think you know it, keep it to yourself. If you don't know it, I'll give you the answer next on the What's a Josh broadcast. This is Bragging Rights Only Trivia.

All right, kids, bragging rights only trivia here on the What's a Josh broadcast. I feel like I'm teaching something in fifth grade science here. Which planet in our solar system has the shortest day, meaning it spins the fastest? Is it one of the small rocky planets or one of the giants? Ready for it? If you said Jupiter, you are correct. Jupiter completes one full rotation in just about 10 hours. Insanely fast considering it's the largest planet in our solar system. Because of that speed, Jupiter actually bulges at the equator. It's slightly squished at the poles. For comparison, Earth equals 24 hours, Mars 24.6 hours. So there you go. If you guessed Jupiter, pat yourself on the back. You are smarter than the rest of us.

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1: From Feature Story News in New Delhi, I'm Neha Punia. US President Donald Trump says he's called off a military attack on Iran scheduled for Tuesday after leaders of three Middle Eastern powers asked him to hold off. Two teenage gunmen have killed three at an Islamic center in San Diego in California in what is suspected to be a hate crime. The US Justice Department is dropping a criminal fraud case against Asia's richest person, Gautam Adani, ending one of the highest profile cases against his conglomerate.
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0: Thanks for hanging out on the What's a Josh broadcast. 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

Thanks for listening to the What's a Josh broadcast. So if you're like me and you have an iPhone, Apple might owe you some money. A couple weeks ago, the company agreed to pay $250 million to settle a lawsuit claiming it misled customers about promised AI features on the newer iPhones. Millions of Americans who bought certain iPhone 15 Pros, Pro Max, or iPhone 16s, ooh, I have one of those, between 2024 and 2025, ooh, that's me, could receive compensation. The lawsuit focused on delayed Apple Intelligent features, including a smarter Siri that was promoted in ads starring Bella Ramsey. Those eligible can expect to receive a letter or email telling you how to file a claim. The refunds are expected to be somewhere between $25 and $95. Once again, the attorneys get all the money. But still, yeah, I have one of those. And I noticed that when I started with the iPhone, I'm like, man, Siri is not as good as the Google Assistant. And that makes a lot of sense now. More on the way.

0: morning, as the NAC network powers down and recharges its batteries, we line up the biggest oldies on this planet. Stand by. 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
1: From Feature Story News in New Delhi, I'm Neha Punia. US President Donald Trump says he's called off a military attack on Iran scheduled for Tuesday after leaders of three Middle Eastern powers asked him to hold off. Two teenage gunmen have killed three at an Islamic center in San Diego in California in what is suspected to be a hate crime. The US Justice Department is dropping a criminal fraud case against Asia's richest person, Gautam Adani, ending one of the highest profile cases against his conglomerate.
0: This is Lazy Gold. This is Lazy Gold. With another hour of the big

those little arrows on your decades breakfast. They're hitting you once again. Morning, welcome to the oldies. Ray, Tuesday morning on the show this morning. Your musical memories, your musical birthdays, your 1 second wonder, your year of fortune. What day is it today? And your lyric game. These are the lyrics this morning. Instinctively, you give to me the love that I need. I cherish the moments with you. What is that song? Who is it by? Any ideas on that one? That's very famous, that one. You should know that. Instinctively, you give to me the love that I need. I cherish the moments with you.

attraction and perfect on your decade's breakfast morning, 19th of May, the oldies for your Tuesday morning on this day, 1973. Stevie Wonder, he went to number one on the US singles chart. A brilliant song, You Are the Sunshine of My Life.

Sunshine of My Life on your Decades Breakfast. Number one with that one on the US Singles Chart back in 1973. On this day, 1978, Dire Straits, they released their first major label single. It was the Sultans of Swing.

coming up for you then. We've got your 1 second wonder in the next hour. I'll play you 1 second of a famous song. It's always a famous song, but you don't always get it right, do you? See how you get on this morning with that in the next hour. Let's do your Year of Fortune. Back to 1972 this morning. In a moment then, Al Green. First up, Elton John.

0: Earl Green and Let's Stay Together on your Decade Breakfast. And Elton John, Crocodile Rock, Sir Elton as he is now. He wasn't back then though, was he? A double shot of 1972 this morning on your Year of Fortune. On the way for you, I've got James Darren to play and Billy Paul coming up. Decade
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They should be in the middle, part one for your Tuesday morning. Gary Puckett, The Union Gap, and Young Girl, number one for them back in 1968. And in 1988, Little Kylie Minogue was at number two. Can we all say it? Je ne sais pas.

It's Darren. Goodbye, cruel world. On your Decades Breakfast, your Tuesday morning, Tuesday's lyric game. The lyrics are this today. Instinctively, you give to me the love that I need. I cherish the moments with you. A very famous song, that one. You should not be getting that one wrong today.

the Strong Survive on your Decades Breakfast. On this day, 1947, Greg Herbert was born. He was a member of Blood, Sweat and Tears. We like this one. You Made Me So Very Happy.

Denise, a very happy on your decades breakfast. Happy birthday, Greg Herbert, today, born on this day, 1947. On this day, 1979, ABBA, they started a four-week run of number one on the UK album chart. The album was Voulez-Vous, and there was a single too.

0: On your decades breakfast, ABBA, Voulez-Vous, the number one album back in 1979, had a single with the same title. They call it the title track. That's what we played you. Let's give you the answer to your lyric game, your lyrics this morning with this. Instinctively, you give to me the love that I need. I cherish the moments with you.
1: Instinctively, you give to me the love that I need. I cherish the moments with you.
0: You knew this one, right? It was Diana Ross, Upside Down, on the way the next hour. Your 1 second wonder. I'm going to play you 1 second of a famous song. See if you can work out what that is from the 1 second that I play. More

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1: From Feature Story News in New Delhi, I'm Neha Punia. US President Donald Trump says he's called off a military attack on Iran scheduled for Tuesday after leaders of three Middle Eastern powers asked him to hold off. Two teenage gunmen have killed three at an Islamic center in San Diego in California in what is suspected to be a hate crime. The US Justice Department is dropping a criminal fraud case against Asia's richest person, Gautam Adani, ending one of the highest profile cases against his conglomerate.
0: This is Lazy Gold.

night. Another hour of the oldies underway then for your Tuesday morning. Coming up this hour, your 1 second wonder. And what day is it today? What's your name? Could be your day today. Let's continue the oldies. Sherbert, how's that?

0: Right, let's do Tuesday's 1 Second Wonder. It's a famous song today, but then again, it was yesterday.
1: Give me the music. Get the words
0: out. I mean, each one of these, it just gets easier every day.
1: Give me the music. Get the words
0: out. Can't imagine there being any wrong answers this morning. Yeah.

Beans Breakfast. Reach out, I'll be there. On this day, 1979, Supertramp, they went to number one on the US album chart. The album was Breakfast in America, another album with a title.

be alright. Back in the day when old were teaming up with new and new were teaming up with old, Atomic Kitten and Kool and the Gang, Ladies Night. Tonight's going to be your night on your Decades Breakfast. Right, on the way, talking of night, Robert Knight on the way for you, and Bob.

0: Tuesday, 19th of May, Devil's Food Cake Day today. 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And it's Plant Something Day today. 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If your name is Myla, Nylon, Milana or Orson, today is your day.
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That one down the disco in 1976, singing at those high tones, same as Tina. It was number one for her, I Love to Love. And a number two in 1977, a brilliant little number, David Soul and Going In With My Eyes Open.

0: A song that was done by Sunita in latter years. All songs get redone eventually at some point, don't they? Love on a Mountaintop on your decades breakfast. There's a few guys that would have liked that with Sunita back in the day. Say no more. Your 1 second wonder for your Tuesday is this today.
1: Give me the music. Get the words
0: out. That's the music today. I've given it to you. Can you give me a correct answer?

to turn it up song on your decades breakfast in Primer, Dusty Springfield and Bobby Rydell. Hopefully you're not swaying around this morning. In fact, just sit down. I know the thought of going to work for another day and it's still early in the week is a little bit too much. Just sit down, take it easy. On this day, 1963, Ben Volpelea was born of Curiosity

to say the dude's name again. Ben of Curiosity Killed the Cat. I practiced his surname so many times. You're lucky I got it out. It's probably not even right. Born on this day, 1963. On this day, 1949, Dusty Hill was born. What a great name, Dusty, isn't it? We already had one Dusty on the show. Here's another. Dusty Hill of ZZ Top was born.

0: I was just sitting here thinking I might change my name to Dusty because I like it so much. Dusty Gale from tomorrow onwards. Your decade's breakfast. Let's give you the answer to your 1 second wonder for your Tuesday. It's been easy today.
1: Give me the music.
0: If you don't know this one, where have you been? The answer, Fleetwood Mac.

Dance, second wonder on Simply Your Tuesday morning. Well done if you got that one right today. Fleetwood Mac and Everywhere. You should have done Easy Peasy today. Decades Breakfast done and dusted then for your Tuesday morning. Thanks for tuning in. More of the songs you'd love to sing along to on the way. I'm not playing them though. I'm off from me breakfast. Have a great Tuesday. I'll leave you with the Bee Gees.

0: Prime Minister will welcome his new look cabinet for the first time today. Ben Monse has the details.
1: Sir Keir Starmer assembles his cabinet for the first time without former Health Secretary Wes Streeting, who announced his resignation last week. The PM remains under significant pressure from both him and Andy Burnham, who pledged yesterday that he would change Labour should he stand and win in the Makerfield by-election. But Sir Keir says he's not walking away from Downing Street, even if the Mayor of Greater Manchester makes his way to Parliament.
0: All seasons of Married at First Sight UK have been removed from Channel 4's streaming platforms after serious allegations of sexual assault. The BBC reported that three women made complaints against their on-screen husbands. One said they were even threatened with an acid attack. Channel 4 say prompt and appropriate action was taken at the time. The rate of unemployment has risen unexpectedly, while vacancies are at their lowest level for 5 years. Office for National Statistics data shows that the rate rose to 5% in the 3 months to March. Economists are putting it down to a sharp pullback in hiring across retail and hospitality sectors. Three men have been killed after a shooting at a mosque in San Diego. Police say it is being investigated as a hate crime, while the two teenagers believed to have carried it out were both found dead in a car nearby. More than 12,000 drivers have been caught drug driving on at least three separate occasions in the last 11 years, five times the number caught repeat drink driving over the same period. That's according to new RAC analysis of DVLA data. Rob Dennis is their spokesperson.
2: Drink driving, I think, is a very well-known issue. People have heard a lot about it. It's the sort of thing people talk about. Drug driving, much more under the radar. So to see that nearly 41,500 drivers have been convicted of drug driving more than once is really pretty shocking.
0: And those who snapped up tickets for Harry Styles' 12-night run at Wembley are expected to spend over £1 billion in total. Barclays Bank say that equates to nearly £1,000 per person on average. That's the latest from Radio News Hub. I'm Frankie Hersine.
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5: For those affected by brain injury, it can be a difficult journey to navigate, understand and adjust to. 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
6: Tuesday morning. Aww.

do hope you're feeling suitably empowered now. It's Billy Paul, Only the Strong Survive. I was going to play July, July, July, but I thought I'd wait until July. It's 9:06. Very good morning then. Welcome along Tuesday morning, Andy with the morning show. And doing this right through till midday today. A few birthdays to mention, and we're going to be featuring tracks by all of these people. Grace Jones, yep, 78 today. Hard to believe that. Actress too, born in Jamaica back in 1948. Also celebrating is one of the original members of Shawadi Wadina. I think he was the drummer, Romeo Challenger, celebrating his 76th birthday today. Also celebrating Yaz, born Yasmin Evans back in 1960. She's our main featured artist. Got a few tracks to come from her between now and midday. And the girl out of Ace of Base, Jenny Berggren, she 54 today. Those are our birthdays. This is your morning show.

If only half the things they say are a quarter true of me. Do you know, I really love that lyric. Heaven 17 and Come Live With Me. Now, we're playing that one especially because it's Martin Ware's birthday today. We're having a bit of a musical celebration today. Now, he was one of the original founding members of not one band, but two. Both of them coming out of Sheffield, so he didn't have far to go. Those being Heaven 17 and The Human League. He born, as I mentioned, in Sheffield this very day back in 1956. So, a very happy birthday to the birthday boy that is Martin Ware. Now, let's get cracking on the important serious stuff of looking at the national newspapers today. Do this in two halves, for I don't want your brain to explode. Now, Starmer sabotages Burnham on Brexit. That's the Daily Telegraph's lead story, writing that the Prime Minister Keir Starmer has raised the prospect of rejoining the European Union, whilst the Greater Manchester Mayor Andy Burnham seeks to keep Leave voters on side, despite his previous desire to reverse the 2016 referendum. Now, Keir Starmer has been seeking closer ties with the bloc, but has stuck to Labour's election manifesto pledge to stay outside the EU with no return to the single market, the customs union, or freedom of movement. Elsewhere today, I won't walk away. Now, that's how the Daily Mirror quotes Keir Starmer in its headline today, describing his message to Labour colleagues as defiant. Now, it's reporting that the Prime Minister is rejecting calls to set out a departure timetable, despite pressure from some Labour MPs and senior ministers. The front page also with a photo of Alan Titchmarsh, David Beckham and King Charles at

hoping there to be elected as a candidate to replace the outgoing MP Josh Simons. Finally, in our first part today, and reporting on Andy Burnham's remarks about the fiscal rules and Brexit, the Daily Mail declaring that Burnham made two U-turns in just one day, detailing the latest episode under a red banner that Labour is in a civil war. Well, that's the first part of our national newspapers. More to come after this.

morning show for Tuesday, playing Roxy music over you and bringing us around to 17 minutes past nine. I've managed to remember to put the phone on mute today. I feel quite proud of myself. Usually I forget those little basic things, almost like forgetting to put milk in your coffee. Now let's have a look at the second part of our national newspapers for this morning. The Times leading with polling conducted by YouGov, suggesting that Andy Burnham would win 59% of the membership vote, compared with 37% who would back the Prime Minister in a head-to-head leadership contest. Meanwhile, they're writing that the Deputy Prime Minister, David Lammy, has floated the idea of lifting the age of criminal responsibility from 10 to as high as 14 across England and Wales. Now, the government also eyeing Scotland's law where children cannot be charged with criminal offences before they turn 12. That's according to the paper today. Burnham saying that Labour must change in a bid to regain trust, as reported in The Guardian today. It's headline story there with their remarks that he would make his fight about national issues where Labour is failing in a direct challenge to the Prime Minister.

Britain wants to keep the pension triple lock. That's according to this morning's Daily Express. Now, they're citing a survey that suggests that 66% are backing the financial guarantee, where the state pension rises in line with either inflation, wage increases, or 2.5%, whichever is the highest. UK stripped back the high-speed link, set to become the most expensive rail line in the world. Now, that's the story in the Eye today, saying that the Transport Secretary Heidi Alexander is planning to release a review today, finding that HS2 delays and higher costs are set to reach around £100 billion. Now, that more than NASA's £79 billion projected cost for its Artemis mission to land astronauts on the moon. The Metro, now they're leading with a UK surgery breakthrough where a granddad's brain reached via the eye socket to fix a brain aneurysm. Now, normally such surgery would require drilling a hole in the skull, writing that this whole new procedure didn't touch the brain at all and thereby greatly reducing any danger. Elsewhere, I've gone all posh now. Elsewhere, under the headline of Jez's Heart Op, the Daily Star leading with the former Top Gear presenter Jeremy Clarkson, who's been speaking for the very first time about his health scare in the new Clarkson Farm trailer, saying that his heart wasn't getting any blood. And finally, Kate Price's new husband, Lee Andrews. Now, Kate Price, of course, the model formerly known as Jordan. She's been saying that her husband took £1,000 from a Sun journalist for an apparent investment and has disappeared with the money. That is the Sun's top story. Whether they're concerned about their investment or the £1,000, we've yet to see.

Legion, Imagination Together, and A Little Body Talk. Now, you know, the kids of today all talk about keeping it real. Now, I try to share as much without boring you to death, but something going on today which I wanted to explain before it happens. Now, obviously, everybody on the station, well, not everybody, but most of us disc jockeys all do this because we love what we do. We don't get paid for it. And for many of us, we've got sort of secondary jobs. Now, I don't have a job, which is kind of handy. Well, not as a convention. Sense, I'm a carer. Now, the reason I'm mentioning that is because today, normally we manage to kind of work around things. And when I've got hospital appointments to take the, what I call it, a carry? Well, it's my mum anyway. The long and short of it is that we've got one that's popped up and it's unavoidable and immovable, a bit like a statue of Donald Trump. And so I'm going to have to do something slightly unusual today. Now, I've got to set off a little earlier than my programme ends. So we're going to be doing something slightly odd at 11.30 this morning. It'll make some sense when we get to it. But essentially, we'll be playing a very long song. Yeah, I've managed to find something for each of the beat today, which actually goes on for about 20 minutes, which gives me time to escape gracefully, and hopefully Joe Public will never clock a thing. At least I've explained myself now. In the news today, and the UK unemployment rate. Now, it's unexpectedly gone up, whilst the number of job vacancies has fallen to its lowest level in 5 years. Now, all of this coming as the initial impact of the Iranian war on firms is starting to be felt. The unemployment rate, we're told, rose slightly to 5% in the 3 months to March, from 4.9% in 3 months to February. Now, analysts saying that the figures show the first effects of the Middle Eastern war on the jobs market, and warning too that demand for workers would likely continue to weaken the longer the conflict goes on. Now, the rise in unemployment combined with slow wage growth will give the Bank of England yet more time to decide whether interest rates need to rise to help contain inflation. Now, early estimates from the Office for National Statistics are suggesting that the number of job openings fell by 28,000, or that's around about 3.9%, to 705,000 between February and April. Now, that is its lowest level since April of 2021. Now, according to the ONS, the number of people on payrolls in April also fell. Payroll employment droppers, dropping by 100,000 last month. Liz McEwen, who's the Director of Economic Statistics, saying that lower-paying sectors such as hospitality and retail have seen some of the largest falls in vacancies, both in recent months and over the last year. Now, she's pointed out the figures do come at the start of the new tax year and that they carry greater uncertainty and have often seen larger than average upward revisions.

0: Another one of those Stuck Aitken and Waterman wonders. Oh, they churned them out, didn't they? That one's Sabrina and Bowl of Me. She also did Summertime Love. Remember that one? When the weather perks up, I might be persuaded. Birthday girl today, Grace Jones, celebrating her 78th birthday. We've got a birthday track from her coming up right after the news headlines. Independent local radio. It's 9:30.
1: From Radio News Hub, I'm Frankie Hairsine. The Prime Minister will assemble his new cabinet for the first time today after insisting he will not walk away from Downing Street. Channel 4 has removed all previous seasons of Married at First Sight UK from its streaming platforms after allegations of sexual assault. The rate of unemployment's risen unexpectedly, while vacancies are at their lowest level for 5 years. Economists say it's due to a pullback on hiring. And fan spending for Harry Styles' 12-night run at Wembley is set to reach 1.1 billion.

The song that introduced the world to Grace Jones. I was going to play Private Life, or we've got Pull Up to the Bumper as well, but I thought I'd run with that one because it's probably the most morning show friendly one. You'll have to let me know. If you want one of the others, do get in touch. Also, but pretty much about anything else, we're always here, you know. 07 469 275 285. Now, that's the number to send us a message. Could be a regular text, could be WhatsApp, and we're on, what's another one? Telegram now. We've also joined, I don't know what we're doing here, but we've joined a thing called Snapchat. I know, we're really down with the kids. Have a scout around for Andy Lloyd Radio. We're also on Facebook, Twitter, Instagram, Threads. In fact, there's not much we're not on, in fairness. Loads of ways to get in touch, and that is only for the morning show. Other programmes have their own contact methods. Now, researchers at the University of Cambridge, now, they've been very busy using satellite data and artificial intelligence, all of this in a bid to slow down the decline in Britain's hedgehog population. Now, they're using an AI tool called Tessera, which analyses detailed images of, the UK, gathered from space. Now, using this, experts can precisely determine locations of hedgehog habitats and where these seem to be disappearing. Now, the resulting map captures landscapes in minute detail, including down to individual hedgerows, whilst artificial intelligence can accurately predict hedgehog-friendly places, even those obscured by cloud cover. Now, those behind the project hope that it will start to shed some light, not only on just where hedgehogs live, but barriers preventing them from finding food and mates. Because, of course, they all like to pop down to the pub for a pint. Researchers saying that Tessera's outputs can be used to track the impacts of new housing developments and other environmental changes on landscapes, which could well affect hedgehogs over time. Now, such insights, we're told, can also be combined with data gathering elsewhere, including tiny GPS trackers, which are sometimes attached to hedgehogs to monitor their movements in real time. Now, a similar initiative seeking to protect hedgehogs with backpack-like trackers, that's been underway in Northern Ireland for quite some time. When it comes, though, to researchers looking to use AI systems, well, this is a whole new ball game, and hopefully it will aid conservation efforts right around the world. Andy Lloyd's Morning Show. Now, we've had early rain in the east, this clearing to leave a day of a mixture of sunshine and frequent showers. Now, the showers, when they do happen, will be heavy at times, with hail and thunder possible, remaining quite breezy. Temperatures around the average for the time of year. Tonight, though, showers continuing throughout this evening, gradually easing overnight, although some persisting in the west, staying breezy, rather cloudy and mild across all areas. Now, as we head midweek, largely cloudy at first for Wednesday, some bright spells. Now, these are developing at times in the afternoon. A few spots of rain are possible where the cloud thickens. This mainly over the western hills. Stay away from them there, hills. Top temperatures this morning, highs of 17 Celsius in Birmingham. We've got 16 in Glasgow, 18 in London, 16 for Derry. We've got 17 in Cardiff. It's 17 too across Merseyside, Newcastle, 17 for you.

with the volume control very definitely turned up to 11 all the way. Jeff Lynne and the Electric Light Orchestra, Hold On Tight. Now with and of course French in there as well. I mention that simply because there was a lot of hoo-ha at the weekend over our entering the Eurovision Song Contest. I'm not going to keep warbling on about this forever, but whether you liked it or didn't like it, that's fine. But a lot of people were grumbling about the fact that the chorus contained three words in German, as if there was some great slight to being British. I've never heard anything so daft in all my born days. So what I've decided to do is take some of the talent you know and love and play them singing in foreign tongues, just to, well, I don't know what it is really, to stick a finger up at it, I suppose. Now, Nuts at Nine's the place we're going to be doing that today. Weather, well, wet and miserable. It could be a metaphor for my life, you know.

0: Jim Diamond, and I should have known better. Just after 9.45, well, almost 9.46 if we're being accurate about this, time for our Nuts at 9, Guilty Pleasure Time, Terrible Song Time, Comedy Classic Time, or in the case today, just Curiosity Time. We've been digging out, because of the furore over Sam Battle as Look Mum No Computer, daring to sing three words in German, which really seemed to upset so many people on platforms, particularly Twitter. Don't know why that one should be the one, or X as they call it now. Anyway, the long and short of it is, by way of some sort of redress, I've decided to dig out some stalwarts of, well, everything that we hold dear and beloved, and give you them singing in foreign tongues. Today I've gone all the way to Welsh Wales. Yeah, Shirley Bassey, can you believe that?
1: Andy Lloyd.

0: Shirley Bassey giving it all she's got. The song translates as Cindy, of course, without you, is the version we know and love, just to prove that no matter what the language, some people just sound so brilliant. Independent local radio Tuesday morning, 10 minutes away from 10, the best sound in Britain. It's your morning show with the widest variety of music anywhere on the wireless. More nuts at 9 tomorrow morning. Time now, though, to see what's going on in the world of business today.
1: The FTSE 100 closed higher on Monday, recouping most of Friday's hefty falls amid a calmer bond market. It was up 128 points. Ministers are facing a Commons challenge to their plan to block new licences for exploring new oil and gas fields. The Conservatives have prepared an amendment to the King's Speech in an effort to force a vote on the government's opposition to new licences. Lloyds Banking Group's considering phasing out the Halifax brand. The move, which could bring an end to the 173-year institutions expected to be announced over the summer. Halifax granted its first mortgage in 1853. Around 15 million people are thought to be under-saving for their retirement. The Pensions Commission say a fresh national settlement for pensions is needed. Women, low and middle earners and the self-employed are among those who could be particularly at risk. And more than half of people believe artificial intelligence will lead to widespread unemployment. A survey also found that over a fifth think it will eliminate jobs fast enough to cause civil unrest.

0: Jackie Graham. I haven't heard that for ages. Breaking Away, played for you right here on the morning show for Tuesday. It's Andy with you through until lunchtime. 3 hours of all you need to know every weekday morning. Time now, though, for us to head stateside.
1: It's time for more malicious gossip.
2: I'm Peter Reynolds, and this is your LA Spins Minute. Dua Lipa filed a $15 million lawsuit against Samsung, alleging that the electronics giant used her likeness to sell TVs without paying her and without permission. When she became aware of it, she demanded that the company stop using her image. But they were dismissive and refused the request. If Samsung loses, their prices may start levitating. Actor Mark Ruffalo wrote in a New York Times op-ed piece that many Hollywood stars declined to sign the recent open letter that's fighting to block the Paramount Warner Brothers merger. Yeah. He wrote, quote, "The most revealing thing about the letter is how many didn't sign, and for one reason. They were afraid to be blacklisted." Unquote.

Spencer Davis Group and Somebody Help Me. Now, last mention of Eurovision for today, I promise. Dana, of course, winning back in 1970 for Ireland, and unlike many Eurovision hopefuls, managed to get some classics out.

0: Prime Minister will assemble his new cabinet for the first time today after insisting he will not walk away yet from Downing Street. Ben Monsey has more.
1: Keir Starmer says even if Mayor of Greater Manchester Andy Burnham makes his way to Parliament, he would not be setting out a timetable for his departure. It's despite the fact that YouGov polling finds Burnham to be the most popular choice for leader among Labour members. He's pledged that should he stand in the Makerfield by-election, a vote for him would be a vote to change his party.
0: Channel 4 has removed all previous seasons of Married at First Sight UK from its streaming platforms after allegations of sexual assault. Three women made allegations to the BBC about their on-screen husbands. The broadcaster says prompt and appropriate action was taken at the time based on the information that they had available. The rate of unemployment's risen unexpectedly to 5% in the 3 months to March, and job vacancies are at their lowest level in 5 years. Most economists had expected the rate to remain at 4.9%, but the Office for National Statistics say the number of workers on UK payrolls slumped by 100,000. Hundreds of people's remains are to be disturbed to make space for new burials. Bishop Stortford Town Council has been given permission to reuse plots over fears that it could run out of room for burials by 2036. No one has been buried at this plot since 1949, and the council says they're trying to serve their community and not ignore their heritage. A record number of drivers have been caught repeatedly drug driving. According to new RAC analysis of DVLA data, more than 12,000 drivers have been caught drug driving on at least three separate occasions in the last 11 years. That's five times the number caught repeat drink driving over the same period. Rod Dennis is their spokesperson.
2: At the moment, you face a kind of minimum one-year driving ban, a fine and up to 6 months in prison if you're caught drug driving. Perhaps those penalties aren't strict enough to deter people.
0: And it's reported that Pep Guardiola could be leaving Manchester City at the end of the season. From Radio News Hub, I'm Frankie Hessein.
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the second best-selling single of 1982. Can you imagine what number one was? I'll put you out of your misery. It was, of course, Dex's Midnight Runners' Come On Eileen, with the Goombay Dance Band bringing up the charge. I know, quite a frightening year it was, too. I had to look this up, you know. Beating Culture Club and their first single, Do You Really Want to Hurt Me? Was some really terrible songs, including Tight Fit and The Lion Sleeps Tonight, which beat Culture Club to be a better-selling single. Frightening stuff. It's 10:06. A very good morning. Welcome along, second hour of our morning show for Tuesday. Now let's have a look, a little reminder, or resume, if you like, at national newspapers today. The promise by the Greater Manchester Mayor Andy Burnham to change Labour and regain trust with voters. Now that's the lead story in The Guardian today. The paper quoting him as saying that his campaign for the Makerfield seat would involve action to make the basics of life more affordable. The Daily Mail saying that his claim that he would stick to the Chancellor's existing borrowing limits or her fiscal rules amounts to a U-turn, because it would require him to raise taxes instead to pay for what the paper calls his high spending agenda. The Daily Telegraph saying that the Prime Minister has sabotaged Burnham's prospects of winning. Winning the Makerfield by-election, though, by raising the prospect of Britain rejoining the European Union. Now, it says that Keir Starmer's comments that a debate on Brexit may happen years down the line threatens to undermine the Greater Manchester Mayor as a constituency member, where the majority of people did vote to leave. The Times newspaper, now they're quoting a poll of Labour members suggesting that Andy Burnham would decisively beat Keir Starmer in a head-to-head leadership contest. The paper saying that a YouGov survey found that Burnham would also win against the former Health Secretary Wes Streeting by a large margin if the two went up against each other to challenge Keir Starmer. A poll of more than 700 Labour members was conducted at the end of last week. The Telegraph newspaper, now they're carrying a warning from the head of the International Energy Agency that the world's oil stockpiles are depleting quickly because shipments are continuing to be blocked by the Iranian war. Now, it's quoting the agency's executive as saying that as levels are depreciating, there are only a few weeks of stored supplies left. The new cost estimates for the HS2 rail line, which will be revealed later, now they are the focus for the iNewspaper today, saying they're likely to reach around £100 billion, a figure that is estimating is £21 billion more than the projected cost for NASA's Artemis mission to land astronauts on the moon. A number of the papers carrying photos of King Charles III and Queen Camilla, accompanied by David Beckham, enjoying the first day of the Chelsea Flower Show. The Express has a picture of the King taking in the fragrance of a rose named after the footballer. "Your rose is not to be sniffed at, Sir David." That is the caption for that. And that are our national newspaper coverage for this Tuesday morning. I'll be back with more tomorrow, of course, because they tend to do that with newspapers every single day. Bank holiday Monday, of course, just around the corner. Got anything planned? I do hope you do. I hope the weather perks up. We could do with that.

Pointer Sisters and a little fire. Well, a little fire is probably the only way to keep warm most of these past few nights, but parts of the UK are preparing for a possible heat wave.

days, temperatures will be back up to nearer the average before starting to climb even further. Now, it's going to be turning drier after Wednesday. Rain, though, does remain in the forecast, buried away. Most places dry for Thursday and Friday. Temperatures reaching up to 28 Celsius. Now, you've got to get to the southeast of England for that. The warmest weather, it's exceeding 26.6 Celsius. That recorded at Kew Gardens. Now, I don't know if it's particularly warm in Kew Gardens or if that's where the measuring equipment is. But we are told the main reason for this warmer weather is a change in the wind direction. Now, it was so cold last week because the wind was blowing from the north. Beginning of this week, though, southwesterly winds blow in from the Atlantic, with areas of hot pressure dominating the weather pattern. Now, later in the week, the wind will be blowing from the south, and that is when it really, really will start to warm up. I think we could just do with a bit of wind coming from America. Because after all, that's where the best hot air comes from. Independent local radio for Tuesday morning. Time to head to Manchesterford, where it could be raining, could be sunny. It's probably raining.

0: my dinner be?
1: Oh, it'll be a bit yet, Billy, love. Why? Are you hungry?
0: Yeah. I'm vanished.
2: I wish you would vanish.
1: Oh, yeah, Billy. Here's a dip butty to be going on with.
0: Hey, thanks, Mum.
2: Oi, where's my dip butty?
1: Oh, I'll do you one, Alf. You don't miss anything, do you?
2: Only me freedom, my sweet little ankle iron.
0: It's nice, this.
2: Oi, who's been messing with my woodbines? What are they doing over there?
0: I don't know.
2: No? Well, pass them over here, then.
0: Okay. Yeah, then, Dad.
2: I hope you haven't nicked any, lad.
0: No, I haven't. Because I don't even smoke, do I?
1: No, and you better not do either.
2: Well, you've been messing about with them, then. I can tell.
0: I haven't, Dad.
2: Ah, well, it must have been him in the night with a rag arm, then. Come here while I feel in your pockets. Let's see if you've nicked any of my fags.
0: I haven't, Dad. Don't, you're tickling me. See? Are you going to light one now, Dad? Go on.
2: What's cracked your face, shrimp?
0: What do you mean?
2: What are you grinning at?
0: Nothing much.
2: Oh, what the bloody hell?
1: Oh, what was that?
2: Did you do that?
0: Yeah, Dad, I done it.
2: I'll splificate you.
0: It was a good joke, though, wasn't it, Dad?
1: What was?
0: I just put a cap in the end of my dad's cigarette, Mum, and it exploded when he lighted it.
1: What cap? I hope it wasn't your school cap, Billy. That's the only one you've got.
0: No, it was a little exploding cap. You know, out of my cap gun.
2: I'll hear you round the pig in here all in a minute. That was a waste of a good fag, that was. Oh, it's all right, lad. You carry on laughing. I'll just duct up and save me out of your spends for the loss of me fag.
0: Okay, it was worth it.
1: Here you are, Alf. Here's your dip butty. Oh, you're not still going to smoke that, are you? You look like Freddie Frinton. Here, mind the gravy doesn't dribble on you.
2: It won't have time to dribble, Audrey.
1: Oh, you're an animal, Alf Bradshaw.
0: Can I have another dip butty, Mum?
1: No, you can't. Your dinner won't be long now.
2: And why aren't you at school, any road?
0: It's voting or something, and they're just using our school for a pole vaulting station, that's all, so.
2: So? Another feeble excuse for teachers to have a day off, that's all. I won't pay them in washers. Them and bent councillors, they don't know what proper work is.
1: Oh, don't start all that again.
0: And what is for pudding after, Mum?
1: We won't be having any pudding.
0: Oh, why not, though?
1: Because too many puddings aren't good for you.
2: You mean you're on one of your stupid diets, or the rest of us have to suffer?

0: Buffer.
1: Well, if I do pudding for you two, I'll want some, won't I?
2: Well, you selfish sod, Audrey.
1: Well, you two can have a jam butty or something when I've gone to the wash house.
3: That ain't fair, is it, Dad?
2: No, it isn't, son. Anyway, what do you need to diet for, Audrey? You've got a bum like a mouse.
3: A mouse?
1: Oh, thank you, Elf. Well, that's very nice of you.
2: An hippo bloody potter mouse.
3: I get that.
1: Right, well, that's it then. There'll be no chips with tonight's tea.
2: It was a joke, Audrey.
3: Yeah, Mum.
1: Well, it didn't make me laugh.
2: What does make you laugh? Open coffins?

0: Yes, and the plastic population, the only way is up. Playing that one especially because it's her birthday today. Yasmin Evans, 66 today, born in Shepherd's Bush this very day, back in 1960. We'll try and squeeze a couple more in between now and midday. But, you know how things tend to go. A couple of news stories to mention, and a junior school pupil is being treated for meningitis in Reading. Now, that's according to the UK Health Security Agency. This information coming in the last half hour. The Westwood Farm Junior School is, the pupil from it at least, is the fourth school to have a young person to contract the infection. All four are linked to the wider same social network. And that's according to the health agency. Last week, Lewis Waters, who attended the Henley College in Oxfordshire, sadly died with the infection. Two other cases reported in Reading, one at the Reading Bluecoat School and Highdown Secondary School and Sixth Form Centre. Agency 2 saying that the Westwood Farm pupil is recovering well and confirmed that close contacts linked to all four had been offered antibiotics as a precaution. Now, the health agency hasn't yet given fuller details on what it is that links the cases. It is said, though, that all have been confirmed to be meningitis B. They're saying, too, that the risk to the wider public remains low and that this case isn't linked to recent incidents in Kent or Dorset. 2 months ago, two people died of meningitis B in Kent. That linked to a nightclub in Canterbury. And back in April, three young people contracted meningitis in Dorset. The agency say that they are sharing information about the infection with students and parents at all of the infected schools. In other news, Nigel Farage is facing questions over Reform UK's claim that he used a fee from appearing on a television show to buy a £1.4 million home. Now, last week, the party said that the Reform UK leader bought the house in Surrey in 2024 without a mortgage by using his fee from appearing on I'm a Celebrity. Now, in 2025, Nigel Farage told the Financial Times that that fee had been paid to his company, A Thorn in the Side. However, the company accounts seem to suggest that the income he received remained in the account after the house purchase. Now, the party has denied that Farage used any of the £5 million gift that he received back in April of 2024, that from the crypto billionaire Christopher Harborne, for the house purchase made 36 days later. Now, land registry documents which have been seen by the media seem to show that the money for the house was paid in cash on the 10th of May in 2024 without the need of a mortgage. A spokesperson for Nigel Farage saying that anti-money laundering checks for the property purchase were made in March of 24, long before he received the gift. He went on to say that Nigel has multiple sources of income, as you can see from his parliamentary register. Now, Nigel Farage appeared on the ITV reality series in late 2023. Now, he finished in third place, reportedly paid a seven-figure appearance fee. Now, Labour's chair Anna Turley saying that Nigel Farage needs to stop dodging scrutiny over this £5 million gift and put the evidence on the table to prove what he's saying is true. The Conservative Shadowgate Minister Alex Burghardt saying that the extraordinary sum of money is more than most people will see in a lifetime, went on to say that his excuses for it keep on changing. If the property wasn't paid for with proceeds from his television career, as he claimed, then the public might rightly ask, where did the money come from? Independent local radio, let's have a look what's going on in showbiz today.
1: Fans attending next month's Harry Styles gigs at Wembley Stadium have got deep pockets. According to Barclays Bank, they'll spend £1.1 billion during his 12-night run. That's despite the ongoing cost of living pressures. Ticket holders are expected to spend a total of £981 on average. The stars have been flocking to Chelsea for the annual Flower Show. Queen guitarist Sir Brian May, comedian Bill Bailey, TV gardener Alan Titchmarsh, and presenter Dame Fluella Benjamin have unveiled special gnomes, which are being auctioned for a charity aimed at helping children access gardening. And One Show hosts Alex Jones and Roman Kemp have revealed a special rose to celebrate 20 years of their programme. Teenage darts prodigy Luke Littler will receive his MBE at Windsor Castle later. Littler, who became the youngest world champion in the history of darts, aged 17 years and 347 days, was made an MBE for services to the sport in the King's Birthday Honours last year. And boxer Tyson Fury said it was an emotional moment seeing his daughter get married.

0: Harry Manilow. We've got No Pride at All and Bermuda Triangle, independent local radio. It's Tuesday morning. It's Andy with the morning show through until midday today. I got a very special Eat to the Beat mega mix today, which will come from 1981. I can tell you that much. More details of that to come, I'm sure. Happy birthday today to Jenny Bergren, who's 54 today, one of the founding members of Ace of Base, celebrating her 54th birthday today. And she, one of our artists to remember. Time now, though, it's 28 minutes away from 11, and the latest headlines await.
1: From Radio News Hub, I'm Frankie Hairsign. The Prime Minister will assemble his new cabinet for the first time today after insisting he will not walk away from Downing Street. Channel 4 has removed all previous seasons of Married at First Sight UK from its streaming platforms after allegations of sexual assault. The rate of unemployment's risen unexpectedly, while vacancies are at their lowest level for 5 years. Economists say it's due to a pullback on hiring. And fan spending for Harry Styles' 12-night run at Wembley is set to reach £1.1 billion.

Now, whether you consider it to be influenced or derivative, it does sound a little bit like every Motown song from 1966. There it was then, Ace of Base, Always Have and Always Will. In the news this morning, a new £30 million high street organised crime unit has been announced. Now, this by the government after a media investigation reporting into illegal mini-marts, vape shops and barbers. Now, over the past 12 months, several drug gangs have been exposed, including things including child sexual exploitation, reports of money laundering, immigration crime and ghost directors linked to shopfronts selling illegal cigarettes and vapes. The law enforcement response will be run across the UK by the National Crime Agency over the next 3 years, with a cash boost for trading standards. The Chartered Trading Standards Institute is suggesting cuts to its members' resources under the previous government had helped to allow serious and organised crime to gain a very strong foothold in many cities' high streets. The government's also pledged to carry out a review on how best to strengthen law enforcement powers, as well as consulting on extending the length of closure units to force criminals down for longer, an area of the CTSI which says needs to be changed. The CTSI, of course, being the Chartered Institutes of Trading Standards. Now, under government plans, shops will face raids, closures and cash seizures in a crackdown by police and trading standards. Some extra £20 million of funding are going towards the National Crime Agency and 75 new police officers in three hotspot regions, those being Greater Manchester, the West Midlands and Essex and Kent. The remainder of the funding, about £3.75 million, is going to be split between Immigration Enforcement, HMRC and the running of the unit more widely. In other news, the SNP leader John Swinney has denied his food prices policy is an attempt to force a fight with the British government. Speaking earlier ahead of his anticipated re-election as First Minister, Swinney saying that his plan to legally cap the price of some food items in supermarkets was a reaction to the cost of living crisis. Now, he said that people were struggling to afford a very basic shop and that he had a public health responsibility to provide an affordable nutritional diet. Now, under the SNP manifesto pledge, large supermarkets would be compelled to limit the cost of up to 50 essential items, including milk, eggs, cheese and rice. The party also promising to cap bus fares at £2 and expand childcare. The food price policy has received criticism from some, including a trade association, the Scottish Retail Consortium, which described it as a gimmick. The SRC's Ewan McDonald Russell saying that the policy risks forcing small shops, which are not covered by the proposed legislation, to be uncompetitive. Time to look to the skies, I think. Andy Lloyd's Morning Show. Well, it's a case of rain, go away. And it is going to. Showers will be heavy at times, though, with hail and thunder possible. Remaining quite breezy, temperatures around average for the time of year. Tonight, now, those showers continuing throughout this evening, gradually easing overnight, or some persisting in the west, we're told. Staying quite breezy, rather cloudy and mild across all areas. And as we head midweek for Wednesday, largely cloudy at first, but some brighter spells will be developing well into the afternoon. A few spots of rain are possible where the cloud has thickened, mainly over western hills. Top temperatures then for this Tuesday morning, highs of 11 Celsius in Aberdeen. We've got 14 in Birmingham, 16 for Glasgow. London seeing highs of 18, 16 in Plymouth. South Yorkshire, we've got 17 in Sheffield, Newcastle 17, 16 in Derry, Cardiff 17, Cross Merseyside 17 for you today.

0: show Waddy Waddy, and the song originally done by the Kaelin Twins, with Waddy Waddy doing so well in the mid-70s, and indeed right through until the end of the decade. People tend to turn their nose up at them, but they were incredibly successful. And to play that one especially for Romeo Challenger, one of the members of Waddy Waddy, celebrating his birthday today. Now, I think he was the drummer, but I wasn't that sort of into Waddy Waddy, so I was more of an ABBA boy, which at the time was very funny to everybody, but nowadays I can hold my head. There's so many of these so-called punks, you know, they'll pretend they were into the Stranglers and everything, and the Clash and all that, and now they'll say, but secretly they loved ABBA. Trust me, in the 70s, they never said that at all. It's fast approaching a quarter to 11. News today that teenagers are brazenly boasting about motorcycle thefts and mocking their victims on social media. Now, this apparently seemingly a big problem on TikTok right now. A media investigation finding hundreds of videos showing self-confessed thieves posing with stolen bikes. In some cases, social media is actually then being used to sell them. Now, victims say that they feel helpless seeing their prized possessions being paraded around like trophies online. Now, figures show that where ages were actually shown, more than half of all the suspects for bike thefts in Great Britain were under the age of 18. Now, one crime expert describing the thefts as something of a game in which teenagers compete with one another. TikTok, now they say that they have removed some accounts of breaking the rules. However, some media reports saying that hundreds more videos still remain live on the platform. Richard Thompson, now he said that his wife was working nights as a carer in Grimsby when her moped was stolen. Now, he's got a CCTV image of the bike being ridden by three masked young people, one of them aged to be, thought to be between 10 and 12. The stolen bike being seen on TikTok with the caption, "Catch me in traffic." Thompson describing the video as disgusting, asking, how much more proof do you need? These accounts should be banned because they are brazenly showing stolen property. Now, after reporting the theft to Humberside Police, Thompson said that he used social media to try to trace the bike and was told about potential sightings and given names of the suspects. He said that he did contact a parent of one of those thought to be involved, who confirmed that it was her son on the bike in the video. Independent Local Radio Tuesday morning. Let's have a look what's going on in sport today.
1: Andy Lloyd, Sports Report.
2: Arsenal are inches away from Premier League glory after beating Burnley 1-0 last night, and they could be crowned champions tonight if Manchester City don't get 3 points against Bournemouth. Mikel Arteta says he's ready to become a Cherries fan.
3: The biggest ever. Of Andoni and all the players and all the people that are supporters of Bournemouth, I think we are all are, because we know that that means.
2: Well, City boss Pep Guardiola says it will be a tough match, though.
4: Bournemouth, 16 or 70 games, and you know, unbeaten, so the run is unbelievable. And only chance we have is win the game. So we have to break that run, otherwise we'll be over.
2: Meanwhile, rumours have been circulating that the Spaniard could be leaving the Etihad come the end of the season, and the club have refused to comment. Cricket, and Yorkshire wrapped up an impressive win by an innings and 127 runs at Headingley as Surrey slumped to their first defeat of the season. And Britain's Harriet Dart has beaten China's Yuan in the opening round of the French Open qualifying.

0: we don't often play album tracks unless, I think probably the only exception I'll make is ABBA, because everything they ever made, particularly from sort of 1976 onwards, was, well, pretty much the same production went into album tracks as to the songs that you know and love. That one, it's The Hole in Your Soul. 9.5 minutes away from 11. And an Ebola outbreak, which has killed at least 130 people in the Democratic Republic of Congo, could well be spreading faster than originally thought. That's according to the World Health Organization. Dr. Anne Ansier has been saying that the more that the agency investigates, the clearer it becomes that cases have spread to other areas. Officials say that more than 510 cases were suspected in Congo as of Tuesday, with one person having died in neighbouring Uganda. Modelling by the London-based MRC Centre for Global Infectious Disease Analysis, suggesting yesterday that there had been a substantial under-detection, and it couldn't rule out that there had been more than 1,000 deaths. Chief of the World Health Organization, who declared the outbreak an international emergency last week, saying that he was deeply concerned about the scale and speed of the epidemic. I'm so sorry. Now, he feared that the outbreak might have been ongoing for several weeks before it was first detected on the 24th of April. Now, there is no vaccine for the strain of Ebola virus, which is fueling the latest rise in cases. The World Health Organization, though, is evaluating whether any other drugs may provide a degree of protection. Time for us to head stateside.
1: It's time for more malicious gossip.
2: I'm Peter Reynolds, and this is your LA Spins Minute. A wave of concert cancellations now has a nickname, Blue Dot Fever, for the blue dots on a venue seating chart that indicate an unsold seat. It's hit major artists like Post Malone, Meghan Trainor, Zayn Malik, and the Pussycat Dolls due to poor ticket sales and, in most cases, rising costs. Fans are being more selective, but nobody really wants to see the Pussycat Dolls. The classic fantasy drama Highway to Heaven is getting a second life. The series, which ran from 1984 to 1989 on NBC, is being rebooted by Fox. Emmy-winning writer Jason Kadams, Friday Night Lights and Parenthood, will showrun the new version about an earthbound angel helping people in need. Ugh, spare me. I'm Peter Reynolds, and that was your LA Spins Minute.

the song that really put Queen on the map back from 1974. Not their first hit, but certainly the one that everybody remembers, with Freddie Mercury certainly coming to the fore with that one, and the Killer Queen. Retro chart on its way after the headlines at 11. That coming after this.

0: Prime Minister will assemble his cabinet for the first time today after insisting he will not walk away from Downing Street. Ben Monsey has more.
1: Sir Keir Starmer says even if Mayor of Greater Manchester Andy Burnham makes his way to Parliament, he would not be setting out a timetable for his departure. It's despite the fact that YouGov polling finds Burnham to be the most popular choice for leader among Labour members. He's pledged that should he stand in the Makerfield by-election, a vote for him would be a vote to change his party.
0: All seasons of Married at First Sight UK have been removed from Channel 4's streaming platforms after serious allegations of sexual assault. The BBC reported that three women made complaints against their on-screen husbands. Channel 4 say prompt and appropriate action was taken at the time based on the information that they had available. HS2 trains will be running slower than planned to try and save money. Transport Secretary Heidi Alexander is expected to tell the Commons that the maximum speed will be set at 199 miles per hour rather than the original 224 miles per hour. That is still faster than Japan's bullet trains, though. It'll also cost billions more than planned. The rate of unemployment's risen unexpectedly, while vacancies are at their lowest level for 5 years. Economists are putting it down to a sharp pullback in hiring across retail and hospitality sectors. More than 12,000 drivers have been caught drug driving on at least three separate occasions in the last 11 years. This according to new RAC analysis of DVLA data. Rob Dennis is their spokesperson.
2: They have to wait for a court case before they can actually ban that driver on the road. There's a chance that driver's going to reoffend. And if they're addicted to drugs, obviously there's a much greater chance of that. So I think giving police the powers to immediately take people's license away at the roadside is one thing we'd like to see.
0: And those who manage to snap up tickets for Harry Styles' 12-night run at Wembley are expected to spend over £1 billion in total. Barclays Bank says that equates to nearly £1,000 per person on average. The figure also beats those attending Taylor Swift's Eras Tour and the Oasis reunion. From Radio News Hub, I'm Frankie Hersine.
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3.5 minutes past 11. A very good morning. Welcome along, third hour of Tuesday's morning show, and time for the retro chart. Today we're taking you back to the music you were grooving to on the 19th of May back in 1982. And a climb of one place this week, number 10 for Patrice Rushen and Forget Me Nots. Down 7 at 9, Paul McCartney, Stevie Wonder together with Ebony and Ivory, and a new entry in at 8 for Madness and the House of Fun. Errol Brown, He Was Girl Crazy, along with Hot Chocolate, up 2 this week at 7. And the Scotland World Cup squad down one place this week at number 6, and We Have a Dream. Moving into the top 5 then, and a new entry for Adam Ant and those goody two-shoes at... No.

striking out on his own. After the success with Adam and the Ants, there he was, Adam Ant, doing his thing, and Goody Two-Shoes. It's fast approaching 8 past 11. It's the Retro Chart 1982, and a happy birthday today to Robert Kilroy Silk. Always spent far too much time on a sunbed for my liking. A former politician and broadcaster too, born in Birmingham this day, 1942. Pete Townsend, musician, co-founder of The Who, and of course famous author, born in Chiswick in London this day, 1945, making him 81 today. Also celebrating Grace Jones, 78 today, and Romeo Challenger, just renamed him, 76 today. He, one of the members of Shawaddy Waddy, I think the drummer, I'm not too certain on that. Yaz, celebrating her birthday too, born back in 1960, celebrating her 66th birthday today. And Sam Smith, one for the youngsters now, a singer, songwriter, and born in London too, this very day, 1992, making him 34 today. Back to the retro chat, and I love it. I love rock and roll. Yeah, Joan Jett and the Blackhearts. I don't know what I was going to say then. A non-mover this week. It's number

Joan Jett and the Blackhearts. I love rock and roll. If you're a cinema fan, this day, 1989, Friday, Friday the 19th of May, you could well have been queuing up for your very first chance to go and see Torch Song Trilogy. This day in 2005, Star Wars Episode 3, or it could be Episode 111, depending on your look at things, Revenge of the Sith. On telly tonight, this day, 1973, Saturday night, John Pertwee in the title role, Doctor Who, of course. Tonight, part one on BBC One of The Green Death. Back to the music, back to the retro chart, and another non-mover this week for PhD, I Won't Let You Down.

listener to 16 Morning Show, minutes past 11, playing PhD at number 3 in our retro chart, and I won't let you down. At this day, 1990, Helen Rolliston making the news, quite controversial at the time, becoming the first ever female presenter on BBC One's Grandstand programme. Speaking of sport, this day, 1984, it was the FA Cup final played at Wembley, of course. It was Everton 2, Watford 0, with goals for Everton coming from Graham Sharp and Andy Gray. And 2007 now, another cup final, Chelsea 1, Manchester United 1. Manchester United's goal coming from Didier Drogba. It was goalless after 90 minutes, so the game ultimately went on to extra time. We're all here, though, for the music. It's the retro chart, and this week, well, up 5 places. Last week at 7, this week up for Yazoo, and another copper-bottomed classic. It's a tongue twister too. It's Only You. It's go on, press the button, Lloyd.

0: such a unique sound. Number two in our chart this week, Alison Moyet, Vince Clarke together, and as Yazoo, the song Only You. Now, we've looked at people celebrating their birthdays. We'd like to remember people we've lost on this day back in 2016. We bid a fond farewell to the comedy legend that was Victoria Wood, dying far too early at the age of 62. And in 2019, we also lost Peter Mayhew. He was the actor best known, although never seen, playing the part of Chewbacca in the Star Wars series. Before the number one, then, let's have a look at the story so far.
1: The top 10 countdown.
0: This week at 10, it's our retro chart, Patrice Rushen and Forget Me Nots. It's a drop of 7 at 9, Paul McCartney, Stevie Wonder, Ebony and Ivory, and a new entry in at 8, Madness and the House of Fun. Up 2 at 7, Hot Chocolate and Girl Crazy, and down 1 this week at 6, the Scotland World Cup squad, We Have a Dream. Into the top 5, at 5, a new entry for Adam Ant and Goody Two Shoes, and a non-mover at 4, Joan Jett and the Blackhearts, I Love Rock and Roll. Another non-mover at 3, PhD, and I Won't Let You Down. Last week at 7, this week up 5 to 2 for Yazoo and Only You. And another week at the top, it's Germany's Eurovision winner, it's Nicole and A Little Piece.

the number one song across the United Kingdom this very day. 1982, Nicole and A Little Peace. And as I mentioned, I've got a few duties today, so I'm signing off a little bit earlier than usual. But our Eat to the Beat today, something very special. Never going to be able to play this ever again. Enjoy.

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1: From Feature Story News in the UK, I'm John Beaver. At least 131 people are known to have died in an Ebola outbreak in the Democratic Republic of Congo. The area where cases are being reported is widening, and there's been two deaths and one confirmed case in neighbouring Uganda. The United States has extended a sanctions waiver allowing limited transactions involving Russian oil. And after 20 trophies, it's being reported that Pep Guardiola is set to leave Manchester City at the end of the season. He's been at the club for a decade.
0: This is Lazy Gold. Playing the greatest oldies of all time. Like this.
2: You

0: Welcome to the show, everybody. We'd like you to enjoy some of the funniest and most outrageous segments in this Best of Fun with Em and Davo and Aaron. Hey, everybody. Back Hope you had a good life. Weekend.
1: Back to reality.
0: Think we had a bit of a long weekend for us. Well, maybe not
1: because we're working.
0: Yeah, everybody else got to enjoy a long weekend.
1: Yeah,
0: so,
1: lucky ducks.
0: Yeah. Well, you know what? We have enough fun doing this.
1: It's
0: like we're on holidays.
2: It doesn't feel like work.
0: You know what? It doesn't feel like work
2: not at all.
0: You are absolutely right. But it is Monday, and so we're going to get going with our show, which of course throughout the show we're going to have some fun, and we're going to start her off with hot off the top news in just a bit. Mm-hmm. We've got trivia reveal, we've got some random funny things to talk about. Amanda, what have you got?
1: Well, music news and Mandatainment, and Mandatainment is movie reviews.
0: Mm-hmm. Oh, that's right. So yeah, you're going to find out all the movies that came out over the weekend.
1: Or previews.
0: Previews. We review them while you're talking, but you can preview them, okay? Right. So we'll just make fun of the movies while you're telling
2: everybody what's going on. Yeah.
0: What else have we got going on? Aaron, you've got what going on today?
2: I'm going to do a funny joke of the day.
0: Okay, if you do say so yourself, right?
2: We're hoping so, yeah. No pressure.
0: Okay. And then, of course, we are going to have at the end of the show here, stick around for that because we have the trivia. That's the preview for tomorrow's show.
1: We'll find out
0: what the questions are.
2: Pay attention.
0: Let's get going here and get rolling with our hot off the top news.
3: It's weird. The weird and wacky news.
0: Okay, I got a couple headlines. Let's see if you guys can figure out what these might be about. So, New Jersey authorities uncover surprisingly cuddly criminal enterprise.
2: Cuddly.
0: It's kind of a criminal you want to have, like criminal activity. Very cuddly. And then we've got experts say it's back, and honestly we're all just going to pretend not to notice. Okay, so that's our next headline, and we are going to get into those and dive deep and find out what they're all about when we get back from this break. And make sure you stick around because we got a lot more fun coming up.
1: Stick around for more of the best of Em and Davo and Aaron.

0: Lazy Gold. It's where you find all the songs you'd forgotten about, like this.
1: Welcome to the show, everybody. We'd like you to enjoy some of the funniest and most outrageous segments in this Best of Fun with Em and Dave O'Aaron. And yes, we're back and ready for our next segment, which really is just a continuation of our last segment. It's Hot Off the Top News Part 2.
2: Oh. Okay.
1: So we've got a couple stories here I was digging into. Of course, I gave you the headlines already. Let's start with the first one here. New Jersey authorities uncover surprisingly cuddly criminal enterprise.
2: Wow. Like the whole enterprise.
1: The entire enterprise is cuddly. Okay. People might know these cuddly enterprises. They do exist. They're massage parlors. Those kind of massage parlors. Oh. Exactly. There was a raid on a massage parlor in Edison, New Jersey. Oh. And that raid was conducted last Thursday at the Bliss Spa Massage Parlor, suspected of ladies of the night and money laundering.
2: Oh, golly.
3: Ooh, that's...
1: Yeah. So they recovered $750,000 in the raid, including $700,000 in cash sewn inside a giant teddy bear.
2: Oh. Wow.
3: That's a teddy bear. Yeah,
1: that's the cuddly part.
2: Oh, goodness.
1: So it makes it a lot easier to cuddle your cash in a teddy bear. They found it at the business owner's home is where they found it.
2: Oh.
1: So Danella, who's 47 years old, is charged with money laundering, promoting organized street crime, and promoting and maintaining a house of ladies of the night.
2: Oh, wow. That's intense.
1: Yeah. And naughtiness with a teddy bear.
2: What?
3: Dave's getting off.
1: Okay. We are going to move on to the next one. We get too excited about this teddy bear.
3: Oh, goodness.
1: Okay, the next story we've got is experts say it's back, and honestly, we're all just going to pretend not to notice, okay?
2: Uh-huh.
1: So apparently, this is what's going on. There's a return of a fashion item. It's called the toupee.
2: The toupee?
1: I thought it was toupee.
2: Okay.
1: So there's apparently... Now, and this isn't what New York Post claims, that the toupee of all things is coming back into fashion.
2: Oh, wow.
1: Of course, you know that over a few more years here, I'm probably going to need a toupee myself, right?
3: I've got your back. Have you got my back?
2: I'm going to start gathering your hair so your toupee could be of your own.
1: You know
2: hair.
1: What? That's a good point.
3: Yeah. That's actually a really good idea.
1: I actually don't think it was a little bit of sarcasm there. I don't think I'm going to lose any hair at all.
3: No?
1: Because my hair is going to grow so much, I think Amanda's on the right track. Because I could make a lot of money.
3: You really could.
1: If I could turn my hair into toupees,
2: oh my gosh,
1: we could make a lot of money.
2: Yeah, absolutely.
1: So according to the American Hair Loss Association, do they have, what do you think, they have meetings? What are their annual dues for that association? Yeah.
3: $75, I know.
1: Around 25% of men, you know.
3: I looked into it.
1: Yeah, with male pattern baldness begin losing their hair at the age of about 21. By the age of 50, approximately 85% of men will have significantly thinner hair.
2: Wow.
1: That's what Emily Chenny says, a San Diego-based hairstylist who calls herself the toupee queen.
3: What does she know?
1: She's obviously never done my hair.
3: Yeah.
1: On social media, she says she customized hair pieces, and they can cost you around $3,800. That's why I'm saying I'm going to be rich.
2: Yeah.
3: Are you kidding? Oh, for a toupee?
1: That's crazy. One female commenter, who in no way was trying to promote the sale of hair pieces, wrote, quote, "I sincerely wish more straight men did this." Why the straight men?

0: I would not care at all if a man had a toupee. Not when it gives so much confidence.
1: Confidence.
0: So confidence, a man who's trying to hide his baldness is gaining confidence with a toupee?
2: Yeah, absolutely. Hmm.
1: I think she's drinking when she wrote that.
0: I think so too. A little oxymoron going on there. Anyway, there you go. The return of the toupee. Watch for it. We'll see what kind of fashions are going to be coming out.
1: Look out.
0: With those toupees. There's your hot off the top news. Thanks for joining us. We'll be right back. We've got the trivia reveal coming right up.
3: Hi, Don. Say, there's something different about you. Have you been working out?
4: No, I haven't been working out.
3: What was that?
4: What was what?
3: Oh, nothing. Well, see you later.
4: Everybody thinks I look different. What's my secret? It's my hair. What was once the onset of male pattern baldness is now thick, luxurious hair. Thanks to the Hair Cub for Men. 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

0: Welcome to the show, everybody. We'd like you to enjoy some of the funniest and most outrageous segments in this Best of Fun with Em and Davo and Aaron. Welcome back. We are ready to go with the trivia reveal. We got three questions here. We're going to ask these questions. You had, I guess, a lot of time over the weekend to try to figure out what the answers
1: were. All I did was think about the line.
0: Is that all you did all weekend?
1: Yes.
2: Stayed at home all day.
1: Wrote it over and over again.
0: Yeah. Good excuse to just sleep in, right?
1: That's right. How'd you know?
0: Let's get with the first question here. And the first question is, 70% of women surveyed said, if a man doesn't do this on the first date, there won't be a second date. What is it?
1: Hold the door for the lady.
0: That's a nice one.
2: That's nice.
1: You're out of here.
0: Yeah? Okay. What about you, Amanda?
2: I'm going to say put out.
0: Put out.
2: Yeah.
1: That's right. Okay. You're bold.
0: Let's see. So the women are expecting the man to put out.
1: Yeah,
0: this
1: sounds like
0: that's a little bit of turntables turned, isn't it? How about do a little jig? They expect him to do a little jig. If he doesn't do it,
2: I didn't know.
0: I'm not doing a second date. Forget it. The actual answer is make her laugh. With a little jig.
1: Make her laugh.
2: That's right.
1: Hold the door.
0: Okay, number two, 70% of women surveyed said it's unforgivable for a man to do this on a first date. What
1: nose
0: is it?
1: Nose honking. Yeah, you know.
2: Yeah. I say butt honking.
0: Yeah. All the honkings. Yeah. Okay, that's the actual answer is not the honkings. Okay.
1: What?
0: It's forget her name.
1: Oh.
0: Yes.
1: Sarah.
0: That's unforgivable. No. Yeah. Unforgivable.
2: Probably Jen.
0: Mm-hmm.
2: Probably Jen.
0: And number three, 28% of guys ruin a first date by not doing this. What is it?
1: Not wearing a clean pair of underwear.
0: Okay. Amanda, you have one?
2: I would say by not calling the next day.
0: Oh, not calling the next day.
2: That ruins the first date.
0: How does that ruin that? You've already been on the first date.
2: Well,
0: How does it ruin it?
2: Now it's ruined because he's a jerk.
0: Okay. I'm gonna go a little further and say not calling after the second date has ruined the first date.
2: Oh.
0: Is that, no? That doesn't make any sense at all.
2: I don't like it.
0: I hate it too, actually. 28% of guys ruin a first date by not doing this. It's not opening the car door for their date.
2: Oh, so I was on.
0: Yeah, that's right. So there you go. There's your three answers for the three trivia questions. And if you guys stick around to the end of the show, then we're going to have more trivia questions for you. And you can think about it. Come up with some stupid answers just like we do. So stick around because the next thing we got is random funny things to talk about.
2: Stick around for more of the best of Em and Davo and Aaron.

0: going to take a bit of a break, but don't you go anywhere. Let me tell you why.
1: There's a lot more fun, there's a lot more fun, there's a lot more fun to come.
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5: 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You dialed 999 and asked for the Coast Guard.
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14: Okay, you get into your car and start the engine. Adjust your seat position slightly, put the pedal to the metal and off you go. Before you know it, you're going 20, 30, it was raining earlier, 40, 50 miles an hour. Cyclists around the tight bend on a country road. Dog walker, you see a hazard sign but you just crack on regardless. There could be a slower vehicle around the next bend. School bus, a stray dog or even another cyclist. The sun's in your eyes so you can't really see. Broken down car, a tractor has spilled mud on the tight bend. It's frightening. The things you miss when you're driving too fast. Reduce speed. Reduce risk of a crash.
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0: Now welcome back to the show. Get ready because...
1: There's a lot more fun, there's a lot more fun, there's a lot more fun to come!
2: On Fun With...
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1: Welcome to the show, everybody. We'd like you to enjoy some of the funniest and most outrageous segments in this Best of Fun with Em and Dave-O and Aaron. Welcome back to the show, everybody. It's a wonderful segment we call Random Funny Things to Talk About.
2: All right.
1: It's gonna be I love it. Okay, we're going to do, because, of course, graduations are happening for high school graduates all over. Well, it's not just high school. It's everybody who's graduating, right?
2: Diploma.
1: I mean, is that the same in every country? Do they have the same, school year and everybody graduates right around this time?
2: Or? Yeah, even people with diplomas.
1: I thought you were a diplomat now.
3: Yeah, a diplomat
2: with a diploma.
1: All right, let's tell the world. Amanda just graduated and she got her what? She got something in like hospitality or something like that.
2: Yeah, hospitality management diploma.
1: Hospitality management diploma.
3: That's serious? Hey, she could open up a hotel.
2: Anyone can do it.
3: Wow.
1: So she said, I got a diploma. I'm diplomat. Yeah.
3: I'm a diplomat.
2: I'm going to throw my cap in the air.
1: Okay, so because of all the graduations that are happening, people are going to be buying gifts for these people, right? But we want to tell you what the worst gifts are with the graduation gift fails. So these are going to be the worst ones. The first one... Aaron, why don't you do this one?
3: Oh, a McDonald's job application.
2: Oh.
3: Yeah,
2: that might hurt after a university grad.
3: Right?
2: Yeah.
3: Totally.
1: I love that one. How about this one? A new carpet for the basement.
2: Yeah, because that's where you're living.
1: That's right. That's a gift fail.
3: How about a box of ramen noodles?
1: Ramen noodles. A box of ramen noodles.
3: A box of ramen noodles.
1: There you go. Ramen noodles. Yes, that would be a terrible one as well. Amanda, why don't you do the next one here?
2: How about a lifetime subscription to the World of Warcraft?
1: That probably is legit, actually.
2: Yeah, why not?
1: They probably wouldn't think that's a fail.
2: I know grown-ups with jobs that have that. It's
1: exactly. Here we go. A timer counting down to your first student loan payment.
3: The pressure's on.
1: Big clock on the wall counting down with big red lights. Lights up your living room at night. Okay, how about this next one, Amanda?
2: An itemized bill of all your life and school expenses up to this point.
3: I hope that's not your parents keeping track
2: of that.
1: Okay, next one here.
3: A baby!
2: Oh, no.
1: Yeah, you get a baby after.
3: Shut that baby up.
1: Okay, well, Amanda.
2: Anything that isn't money or a job. That's right. A bad gift.
1: Yeah. Pretty much. Yeah. How about an eviction notice?
3: That one's gonna hurt.
1: Okay,
2: good.
1: Amanda finishes off.
2: How about just my thoughts and prayers for you?
3: That works.
1: Oh, my thoughts and prayers are with you after graduation. Oh, goodness. Okay, there you go. There's the graduation gift fails for you. Make sure you go out and buy something on the list here for your next graduate. And we are going to take a break. We've got daily music news coming up. We're going to find out what's going on in the music industry. So stick around.
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But I don't know about that. There's many times that we've loved and we've shared love and made love. It doesn't seem to me like it's enough.

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1: From Feature Story News in the UK, I'm John Beaver. At least 131 people are known to have died in an Ebola outbreak in the Democratic Republic of Congo. The area where cases are being reported is widening, and there's been two deaths and one confirmed case in neighbouring Uganda. The United States has extended a sanctions waiver allowing limited transactions involving Russian oil. And after 20 trophies, it's being reported that Pep Guardiola is set to leave Manchester City at the end of the season. He's been at the club for a decade.
0: This is Lazy Gold. Playing the greatest oldies of all time. Like this.

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1: Em and Davo
2: and Aaron.
0: Welcome to the show, everybody. We'd like you to enjoy some of the funniest and most outrageous segments in this best of Fun with Em and Davo and Aaron. Ooh, it's time for random, funny, weird things to talk about right now, guys.
1: Let's do it.
3: Okay. This is weird coming up here.
1: Hopefully we'll learn something this time.
0: Oh, we'll learn something on this one. This one's weird inventions.
1: Oh, good.
0: Somebody should probably like kickstart. You know the kickstart?
1: Yeah.
0: So yeah, do a kickstart on these ones. Weird inventions. Let's start with this one. Amanda, you take number one.
1: A silent chip bag.
0: Silent chip bag. That's awesome.
1: So you can sneak snacks in class meetings during horror movies, so you don't alert everyone.
0: That's right. Yeah. In a 3-block radius and or your wife or whatever.
1: Yeah.
0: Okay, how about this next one? Mood detecting coffee cup.
1: Oh.
0: So the mug changes color to say things like approach with caution, mildly tolerable, or safe to engage.
1: Oh yeah. I can see that.
0: Okay. How about this next one, Aaron?
3: A scream pillow.
0: Scream pillow.
3: Designed specifically for when life is too much.
1: Oh, yeah. Okay.
3: Comes with echo effects and calming peppermint scent.
1: Oh, yeah. I think I would get into that.
0: I was going to say, scream pillow is already a thing, but not with these. not with these echo scents. Effects.
3: And
0: peppermint smells.
3: Wow.
0: That's very nice. Okay. How about this next one? Auto replier. Amanda, you want to do that one?
1: Yeah. Auto replier for awkward conversations.
0: Okay.
1: So it's a Bluetooth earpiece that feeds you socially acceptable responses.
3: Oh, that's great.
1: When you're mentally checked out.
0: I love that.
1: I think that would work for a lot of people.
0: I want that so bad.
3: I wish I had it right now.
0: A reverse microwave. Cool your soup to edible temperature in 3 seconds instead of playing microwave roulette for 5 minutes.
1: Yeah.
0: Absolutely. That's
1: you
0: a good idea.
1: You could just put it in the fridge.
0: That's not as funny.
1: You're right.
0: Okay. Next one, Amanda.
1: The to don't list app.
0: Okay.
1: So instead of tracking productivity, it congratulates you for not doing things.
3: Oh.
1: Like texting your ex or starting another hobby that you'll abandon.
0: Oh, that's good.
1: Or I think downloading another app that you won't have anything to do with. Yeah.
0: That's good. Okay. Oh, I love this next one. Aaron, you got it.
3: Pet Translator 2.0.
1: Okay.
3: What? But instead of what your pet really thinks, it just gives you passive aggressive commentary.
0: Oh,
3: I see you're eating again.
1: Oh, yeah. Well, I think my cat's eyes do that for me anyway.
0: Okay, how about this next one here? Laundry escape room. A dryer that locks your clothes inside until you fold the last load you left on the couch 3 days ago.
1: Oh, my gosh.
3: That's a cool one.
0: I don't want to have to do that much work.
1: No.
0: Come on.
1: No.
0: Okay, Amanda, you take this next one.
1: Oh, a smart fridge that judges you and tells you that salad's been rotting since the Cold War, or put the cheese back, Carl.
3: Oh.
1: I was going to say it in that voice, too, because robot voices can't really
0: Does it call
1: you.
0: Me Carl if I own the fridge?
1: It still calls me Carl.
0: Everybody's Carl. Finish us off here, Aaron.
3: Scented alarm clock. Instead of buzzing, it just release a smell of fresh bacon.
1: Burnt toast.
3: You choose your chaos.
1: That reminds me of somebody else who liked to wake up to sizzling bacon in the morning.
0: Yeah, that's right. I think his name was Michael Scott.
1: That's right.
0: Yeah. He burned his foot on the George Foreman grill. Okay, there you go. There is some weird inventions. And maybe somebody shouldn't start a Kickstart for those. Anyway, we're going to be back in just a little bit. We got more Amanda coming up with Amandatainment Review.
1: Stick around for more of the best of Em and Davo and Aaron.

0: Welcome to the show, everybody. We'd like you to enjoy some of the funniest and most outrageous segments in this Best of Fun with Em and Dave O'Aaron. Okay, guys, it's time for random stuff to talk about. Sometimes it's weird, sometimes it's funny, and sometimes it smells.
1: Oh, gosh.
0: So let's see what it is today. We are going to do old people behavior.
1: Oh, we should know lots about this.
2: We should respect our elderly.
0: Yeah, how That's come right. you don't respect me? How come? Huh? Oh, how come you don't respect me the way you should? The old people behavior is...
1: Yeah, yikes.
2: Something is a little sensitive.
1: Got a little aggressive.
0: Hey, yeah. that was an old person right there. Speaking of an old person, I think we should do these in our best old person voice. That's what I think we should do.
2: Gosh. Oh, is it theater time?
0: I think it's theater time. All right. So I want to see what Amanda comes up with here. So it
1: just
0: says,
1: my regular voice, I think.
0: No. What old person thing do you do? So let's find out what some of the responses are here. I'll start with this one. When it rains, I say, well, we need it.
1: I said that today.
0: You like that? Huh? You like that? Okay. How about this next one? Aaron, what's your old person voice?
3: Well, I walk with my hands behind my back. Not sure why.
0: That's pretty good, actually. And then Amanda, come on, do an old person voice.
4: I print my airline tickets.
0: Oh, well, that's print good. Your airline tickets? How about, sometimes I choke on my own saliva.
2: Oh, I have that problem.
0: Okay, what's the next one there, Aaron?
3: I'm increasingly interested in birds.
0: Sounds like you're playing a different old person character now. That's good. This one's a little smarter.
1: Yeah, okay.
0: Okay, Amanda.
4: I take the garbage and recycling out in my bathroom.
0: Oh, you do?
4: Well, you do.
0: Oh, I'm getting excited here. I like it. I can't see if the music is too loud in the car.
1: That is true, though.
0: I can't. Amanda, why don't you do the next one? Take it, my dear.
4: I randomly look out the front door window of my house just to see what's going on in the neighborhood.
0: You do do that.
2: You sound like you're dying, actually.
1: I do that
2: actually.
1: Right now.
2: Do
1: I know.
0: How about this next one? Aaron, you like this one here.
3: I want an actual menu at a restaurant.
0: Now you're the mob. Okay.
3: I'm going to take them all out.
0: Yeah, okay. I sneezed this morning and tweaked my back. That was neat. Is that what old people say? That was neat?
1: Now that was neat.
0: That's a different one. There you go. There's some old people behavior. You did like three different characters there, Aaron.
2: I am what they call an actor.
0: Yeah, that's right. Apparently.
4: Acting.
0: You are something special there, buddy.
2: Special needs.
0: Okay, we're going to take a break. We're going to come back and we are going to do the good news segment and we're going to make ourselves feel good about the world around us. So make sure you stick around for that.
1: Stick around for more of the best of Em and Davo and Aaron.
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0: Welcome to the show, everybody. We'd like you to enjoy some of the funniest and most outrageous segments in this Best of Fun with Em and Davo and Aaron. Hey, everybody, it's time for funny, random, weird, smelly things to talk about.
1: There
0: are some smelly things in this one. So we are going to do something very interesting, which is stupid dares.
2: Oh.
0: So Reddit asked, what is the stupidest thing you did on a dare? Want to hear some of the responses here? What did you do? What's the first one there, Amanda?
1: Jumped off a 100-plus-foot tall train bridge into a river at 17.
2: Mm-hmm.
1: Oh. Reward versus risk wasn't worth it.
0: Oh, really? It wasn't,
1: I would not recommend doing that.
0: I kept this one for myself because it's nice and quick. I just kissed a trash can.
2: Ew.
0: I don't know, the outside, the inside, the top, the bottom. I don't know.
2: Not as gross as this one.
0: Okay, what?
2: I licked a Subway pole.
0: That's gross.
2: I was a little too drunk to taste it.
1: Yeah. Okay.
2: But I was violently ill the next day.
1: I bet. Oh my God.
0: Serves you right.
2: Right?
0: Oh, I want to do this one. I don't want to do this one,
1: really?
0: But I just want to do this one. Ran naked through a hotel.
2: Oh, yeah. That was a good one.
1: You almost did that one.
0: Did I?
1: I don't
0: remember that. Earned the respect of my friends, though. How about this next one?
1: Ate a live moth in a bar. Won a pint of lager.
2: Yay!
1: Worth it.
0: Oh, my goodness. Okay. How about the dare was to take the emblem off a Ferrari.
1: Oh, no.
0: Spending 3 hours with the cops while waiting for my parents isn't the ideal experience.
2: Oh, no. That would not be a good night.
0: This next one. Aaron, do you want to say it?
2: Oh, this is...
0: You can't say this. You can't say it. Don't say it.
2: Rub Tiger Balm on my... part.
0: Yeah, exactly. Huh? What parts? Those down there. Oh, that would be awful. Okay, Amanda?
1: I ate hand sanitizer in my tent.
0: Sorry, hold on. You ate hand sanitizer?
1: Sure,
0: not you did, but this person ate hand sanitizer
1: in my 10th grade English class because my teacher dared me to.
0: Grounds for dismissal. Oh, Come on.
1: They ended up calling poison control and hopefully laid that teacher off for sure.
2: Oh.
0: Okay, Aaron.
2: I ate a worm for a cupcake and a glass of milk.
1: Oh, well, I've seen worse on TV.
0: I've heard those worms are kind of plump and juicy and tasty. Ooh, so
2: tastes like chicken.
0: Yeah, so I think you got the better end of the deal on that one. This one would not be good. Ate 30 Del Taco soft tacos.
1: Ooh.
0: Nearly hurled.
1: Yeah.
0: Though the 30 soft tacos, you kind of wish you would have thrown up.
1: Because it's coming out
0: one
1: way or the other.
0: Yeah, that's right. Exactly. Amanda?
1: Ate a snail. Yeah.
0: Okay.
2: Yummy.
0: That's crunchy.
1: You know, I've had escargot. Is that the same?
0: Can you say that? That's actually what it was. It was escargot.
1: And garlic cheese. And
0: okay. How about chewed on a cod liver oil capsule?
1: Oh, that's got to be the worst.
2: Disgusting.
0: And then a stupid dare. How about this last one? Aaron?
1: Got married.
0: Oh, okay. Sorry. This last one. Aaron.
2: Got married.
0: Got married. There you go. On a dare. Okay. There you go. Some of the stupidest things that you've ever done on a dare. Thank you very much for joining us here. And we'll be back in just a little bit. We got daily music news coming right up.
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0: 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Let me tell you why.
1: There's a lot more fun, there's a lot more fun, there's a lot more fun to come.
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1: Welcome to the show, everybody. We'd like you to enjoy some of the funniest and most outrageous segments in this Best of Fun with Em and Dave O'Aaron. We're back, everybody. It's time for random funny stuff. Are you guys tired now? It's the end of the show.
2: We're here.
1: Yeah, are you there? we're back, everybody. It is coming the time that we're going to be wrapping the show up here shortly, but not yet, because we got some random funny stuff to talk about right now.
3: Yeah. We're not allowed to stop.
2: No. We'll never stop.
1: Okay, let's talk about what grown-up things you can't do. So there was a question, what's the most embarrassing thing as a grown-up that you should be able to do, but you can't still?
3: The first one
1: is perfect for Amanda. So what is it?
2: I have no sense of direction. This is literally, it's written on the page, but it's true to me too.
1: Yeah.
2: No sense of direction.
1: None.
2: I have none. Without GPS, I am hosed.
1: Yeah, right? That is true.
2: I get lost in our town and
3: there's like only 12 streets.
1: It is crazy. Okay. Aaron, you got this next one.
3: I can't quickly translate the month and their number.
1: Okay, wait a second. Like an example, like January is the first month.
2: Yeah.
1: February is the second. Let's say June is the sixth month. You can't do that. Okay.
3: No, I've got to say the full alphabet and count them out.
1: Full alphabet?
3: On my fingers.
1: What alphabet? We're now talking about alphabets?
3: No, the months. I've got to say the months and count on my fingers.
1: Okay. How about wait a second. This one's not relevant to me. This is Amanda again. Amanda.
2: I can't shave my legs. I've been doing it for almost 20 years, more, and yet I still miss spots and butcher my knees and ankles.
1: Oh, and ankles.
2: Yeah.
1: Okay, that wasn't on here.
2: I know. I just added that because it's true to me.
1: Okay. I'll do the next one here, although it doesn't, it's not relevant to me. Most of this stuff I'm pretty good at, so I'm very proud of myself. I don't have my times tables memorized, the person says. We started them in fifth grade, and once we hit sixth, calculators were everywhere.
2: Even worse now, I think.
1: I think it's worse.
3: Very much.
1: It's terrible. And writing and printing and stuff. Oh, yeah. It's just terrible now.
2: Yeah.
1: What's this next one, Amanda?
2: I'm nearly 30 years old.
1: No, you're not.
2: Says this person on this survey.
1: That's right.
2: And I don't know how to tie my shoes in the normal fashion. Instead, I can only do bunny ears style.
3: Oh,
1: that's
2: I think that's
1: cute.
2: True to you, though, Dave, isn't it?
1: No.
3: Shut it.
1: Oh. Reading my diary that doesn't exist? Okay. Now we got some alphabet stuff.
3: Okay.
1: Why don't you do this one, Aaron?
3: Know the order of the alphabet without having to sing the alphabet song.
1: Oh, yeah.
2: Oh, yeah.
1: I've seen that in dash cam videos or chess cam like cops videos.
2: When the cops
1: videos.
2: Tell you to say the alphabet backwards.
1: They say backwards, and they say start from W and end at R.
3: Yeah. That always makes me...
2: I don't think I could do that.
1: I don't think I could do that either.
2: I can't trust it now, but...
1: How about this one? I cannot iron. I iron wrinkles into my shirts. Actually, this is kind of true for me. Several people have tried to teach me. The last just walked out of the room with their hands up. Exasperated. I give up.
3: Oh,
1: I don't know how you can't figure this out.
2: Yeah, that's what dry cleaners are for.
1: Yeah, oh, my God. Okay. Amanda, why don't you finish this off?
2: I can't click or snap my fingers. I can do that, but I can't whistle with my fingers.
1: I was just
2: going to
1: say, the whistle.
2: Yeah.
1: Oh. You can't do the whistle with your fingers.
3: I can't do the whistle
2: either. A loud whistle, but I just don't have it.
1: Yeah. Well, I also can't do it, so don't feel too bad.
2: Okay.
1: Okay, there you go. What grown-up things can you not do? There's a good list. And you, of course, out there in Radio Land, you guys can think of your own list and share them with your friends, okay? Okay, we're going to take a little bit of break. We've got good news coming up, so make sure you stick around.
2: Stick around for more of the best of Em and Davo and Aaron.

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1: From Feature Story News in Brussels, I'm William Denslow. Millions of Indians are grappling with record heat, with nearly all of the planet's hottest cities on Tuesday falling in India. Finance ministers from the G7 group of nations are holding their second and final day of talks in Paris. They're discussing the economic impacts of the Iran war and how to address the IMF's predictions for weaker global growth. And European Union negotiators are meeting later on Tuesday, looking to agree on a trade deal brokered with the United States.
0: This is Lazy Gold. Playing the greatest oldies of all time. Like this.

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1: Em and Davo
2: and Aaron.
0: Welcome to the show, everybody. We'd like you to enjoy some of the funniest and most outrageous segments in this best of Fun with Em and Davo and Aaron. Okay, if we're all ready to go, let's do this. Random funny stuff to talk about. And we've got
1: a list
0: here.
1: What could it be?
0: Well, how about childish behavior?
1: We could write a book on that.
0: Oh, absolutely. Right? Okay, there was a survey from Career Builder says 3 in 4 employees witness some type of childish behavior in the workplace. So let's see what we've got here. Let's start with the most common childish behavior, which is whining. They say whining. 55% said that. Okay, who's doing the next one here?
3: Pout over something that didn't go your or his way.
0: His or her way?
3: Pout over something that didn't go his or her way.
0: Okay. Exactly. I just pouted over something that didn't go my way. Amanda.
1: Tattle on another coworker. Yeah. I'm surprised that's not higher. 44%.
3: Yeah.
0: Number four.
3: Make a face behind someone's back. I'm not kind of person.
0: Number five, form a clique. Office clique.
1: That happens.
0: That's not good. And number six?
1: Play a prank on another coworker.
0: Oh, I love doing that.
1: Jim That's did to Dwight.
0: Yeah.
1: Yeah.
0: see, those were childish, but my pranks were never childish. They were just plain out funny.
1: Sure.
0: Number seven.
3: Start a rumor about a coworker.
0: I did that a lot too.
1: Did you really?
0: I love doing that.
1: Terrible.
0: I also did this. I stormed out of the room.
1: Oh no, baby!
0: When I was throwing a tantrum, which was the next one. Okay, and then Amanda, you can finish this off here.
1: Refuse to share resources with others. That's the first thing I've experienced, and
0: that is so brutal. So I always loved sharing my pencils with everybody.
1: Sure.
0: Okay. We're going to take a break here. That was the childish behavior in the workplace on random funny stuff to talk about. And we're going to be back with a helicopter report coming up. Aaron's going to take to the sky.
1: Stick around for more of the best of Em and Davo and Aaron.
4: Hello, shoes. I'm sorry, but I'm going to have to stand on you again.

0: about this.
1: Welcome to the show, everybody. We'd like you to enjoy some of the funniest and most outrageous segments in this Best of Fun with Em and Dave O'Aaron. Oh, today's a magical day. Are you guys ready?
2: Oh,
1: wow.
2: No,
1: oh, yeah.
2: Not ready.
1: Oh, yeah. Here we go. It finally happened. I've said it so many times. It's time for random, funny, weird, smelly things to talk about. I knew we were going to get one.
2: Oh, God.
1: We legit have smelly things to talk about right now.
3: How embarrassing.
1: This is our list of weird smells that people like. So Reddit asked, what's a weird smell you're willing to admit that you actually like? You want to hear some of the responses here?
2: Definitely.
1: How about you do the first one, Amanda?
2: That old book smell.
1: You like that, don't you?
2: I like that,
1: the old, musty book smell. How about new book pages?
2: I like that, too.
1: You like that one, too?
2: Yeah.
1: Aaron, what have you had?
3: How about that odor you get when you enter a hotel with a pool?
2: Oh, yeah.
1: I know what you're talking about. How about tarmac? Mm. And when it rains on tarmac.
3: Oh, that one? I love that
2: I
3: smell.
2: Yeah. Anyway,
1: so the next one I figured would be good for Amanda. You're a woman, so.
2: I gotta move closer to smack you. The vacuum cleaner smell. You know when the bag needs to be changed?
1: Yeah, you know that smell well, don't you, Amanda?
2: Yeah, I do.
1: Because I never clean up. How about this next one? Aaron, you do it.
3: The smell of beach balls, clear umbrellas, swim floaties, inflatable pools, whatever else is plastic.
2: Yeah,
1: that's right.
2: It's got a certain smell, right? Yeah.
1: How about this one? Somebody said, I would purposefully go into Woolworths as a child. Remember Woolworths?
2: Yeah, sure.
1: Just to smell the raincoats.
2: Oh, that's still like that
1: raincoat smell. That's the plastic again, right? So,
2: yeah.
1: Amanda.
2: The smell of art supply stores, which pretty sure is just a combination of various chemicals that we shouldn't be smelling.
3: Right?
2: Yeah.
1: Okay.
3: Are armpits weird?
1: Oh, I knew you were going to say that.
4: What are you doing with your hands?
5: Sometimes when I get nervous, I stick my fingers under my arms and I smell them like that.
2: And smell it like this.
1: We all know what the armpit scene is.
2: Yes.
1: So.
2: Uh-huh.
1: How about fresh tennis balls? Have we ever played tennis? Do we know what fresh tennis balls smell like?
2: I can imagine it.
1: I know this one. Let me do this one.
2: Okay.
1: Fog from fog machines.
3: Oh, it's a good one.
1: I've used so many fog machines in my life. I'm not sure if I enjoy the smell anymore.
3: No.
1: Who's doing the next one?
3: Dirt.
1: Dirt. Yeah, that's pretty simple. Oh. Yeah, you like
2: especially
1: the smell of
2: like
1: dirt, do you?
3: Yeah.
2: Dirt from rain. Ugh,
1: dirt from
2: so
1: rain.
2: So good, yeah.
1: Amanda?
2: My old shed. I love that shed. It smelled really sheddy. And had shitty things in it. This smelled so good.
1: How about firework smoke?
2: Firework
1: smoke. That's a good one. Yeah.
3: How about aviation fuel?
1: What?
2: Oh.
3: Jet exhaust is even better.
1: What are you talking about?
3: I smelt it.
1: Oh, we get these. Hey, we get these in the yard all the time.
2: Yes.
1: And we smell the skunks all the time.
3: Oh.
1: Says here, skunk smell doesn't bother me. No, it bothers me.
3: It's horrible.
1: It does. Yeah.
2: Especially when one's been run over in front of your house.
1: Let's not talk about that. Okay. What about the next one here?
2: How about my cat's breath? It smells like sandpaper kisses.
1: Now, what's really funny is our cats love to stick their heads in Amanda's mouth. So,
3: yes.
2: If I open my mouth, they go right in.
1: They go right inside. Yeah.
2: So they must like my smell.
1: Yeah. Okay. What about this last one, Aaron? Close us off.
3: My dog's paws.
1: Your dog's paws.
2: It's like Fritos or
1: Tostitos
2: or whatever.
1: That's gross. Okay, there we go. We finally got a random, funny, smelly thing to talk about today.
3: This is Dave's best day.
1: It's my best day. Okay.
2: Can we stop?
1: There we go. So we're going to take a break and we're going to come back. Amanda's got the daily music news coming right up.
2: Stick around for more of the best of Em and Davo and Aaron.

vintage vinyl from the 50s. Then, a generous helping of 60s hits. Mix them carefully with some forgotten 70s classics. Blend them gently for 4 minutes. Then simmer on gas mark 7 until golden brown. This is the

0: Welcome to the show, everybody. We'd like you to enjoy some of the funniest and most outrageous segments in this Best of Fun with Em and Davo and Aaron. And we're back, everybody.
1: Hello. Okay.
2: What's up?
0: It's Hello. Now time for random funny stuff to talk about. Oh, this time, good. It's not smelly. This
1: Thank
0: time
1: goodness. It's not smelly.
2: So no, much more enjoyable.
0: This one's angry?
1: Yeah.
0: Oh, yes, it is angry. Yeah. Irrational anger.
1: Oh, lovely.
0: Yeah.
1: So, my favorite kind. So
0: the question was asked, what makes you irrationally angry? Oh. So here are some of the responses. Amanda, you want to start us off?
1: When people leave my office or room and they don't close the door.
0: Oh.
1: Close the door.
0: So this is what other people are saying. That doesn't necessarily make you angry, does it?
1: Oh, okay.
0: Or does that annoy you?
1: Yeah, kind of.
0: Yeah, does it? Does that annoy you?
2: You do it all the time, Dave.
0: Okay, I didn't realize you had so much irrational anger
1: in
0: you.
1: Yeah, yeah.
0: How about loud chewing? Does that anger anybody?
2: Yes. I'm liking that one.
0: Okay, what about the next one?
2: Leaf blowers.
1: Early in the morning?
0: That is irrational.
2: I love a good leaf blower.
1: Makes me so mad.
0: Okay. How about the next one here, Amanda?
1: Seeing James Corden in anything. He boils my blood.
0: You don't like James Corden? Is that just what that person
1: said?
0: This
1: is somebody else's list, okay?
0: How about this next one here, Aaron?
2: Having something, knowing that I have it, uh-huh. but not knowing where it is so I can use it.
1: Yeah. Oh, that is the worst.
2: Okay. I do it all the time.
0: Okay. I don't think that's irrational at all, actually.
1: Yeah.
0: How about the one person who is walking very slowly, but also weaving from side to side?
2: Right.
0: So they're really hard to get around. You're not sure which way they're going to go. You don't want to bump into them. So.
1: You know what? Just use your words. Passing to the left. Well,
0: that's what I think. Too, yeah. Amanda?
1: Well, this is kind of the same. People driving slowly in the fast lane.
0: Yeah.
1: Can't use your words, but you can use your horn.
2: Yeah, right.
0: That bugs me too. You know what else bugs me about traffic? When people signal so that they move over, yes. but then they see somebody's beside them, so they stop signaling.
1: Yeah.
0: And
1: like
0: go,
1: it just disappeared?
0: It's like, yeah, it's like, what are you doing? They're waiting for a spot to open up so that they can signal to nobody and then move over. The whole point of signaling is to let people know you want to move over. Okay, who's doing the next one here?
2: I got this one.
0: Okay.
2: When my electronics don't work today like they did yesterday. Stop changing things.
0: That's right. So is this kind of like your brain? Is that what you're saying? Like when your brain isn't working
1: like it did yesterday.
0: Today, like it did yesterday? Yeah. Is that the kind of thing that you're talking about?
2: It's along those lines.
0: It's along those lines. Okay. How about the next one here, Amanda?
1: People telling me what to do when I'm about to do it or when I'm already doing it.
0: Oh,
1: I'm doing it.
0: That makes me mad too. Yeah. How about if I finish her off here with commercials with a guy and a girl that make the guy look stupid and the girl look all smug about it.
2: I don't like those.
0: Yeah, it makes me angry. Okay, there you go. There's some funny random things to talk about, and we're going to be right back. We got the good news segment coming up, so stick around for that.
1: Stick around for more of the best of Em and Davo and Aaron.

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1: There's a lot more fun, there's a lot more fun, there's a lot more fun to come.
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1: There's a lot more fun, there's a lot more fun, there's a lot more fun to come!
2: On Fun With...

0: Hey, everybody. This is Fun with Am and Dave O'Aaron. And on Wednesday's show, we've got the trivia reveal. So that means we need to do the trivia preview right now. We got three questions that we're going to ask you. And then you could tune in and play along if you want on Wednesday's show. So here are the three questions.
1: Number one, according to research, nearly 40% of adults cannot do this correctly. What is it?
2: And number two, in a recent survey, 81% of adults said they thought they could do this. What is it?
3: And finally, number three, about three quarters of adults surveyed said they cannot do this, although they were able to when they were younger. What is it?
0: There you go. Those are the three questions. So make sure you tune in to Fun with Am and Dave O'Aaron on Wednesday's edition and play along. We'll see you there.

rewind the clock to the fabulous 50s.

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1: From Feature Story News in Brussels, I'm William Denslow. Millions of Indians are grappling with record heat, with nearly all of the planet's hottest cities on Tuesday falling in India. Finance ministers from the G7 group of nations are holding their second and final day of talks in Paris. They're discussing the economic impacts of the Iran war and how to address the IMF's predictions for weaker global growth. And European Union negotiators are meeting later on Tuesday, looking to agree on a trade deal brokered with the United States.
0: This is Lazy Gold. Playing the greatest oldies of all time.

0: It's Tuesday. My beautiful bride is here at my side. Hello, Heidi.
1: Hello, John.
0: How's it going over there?
1: It's all right. It's another week.
0: Another day.
1: Moving right along.
0: Another day, another day with my husband.
1: It's a day.
0: Yeah, we're married. For those of you who don't know that, I think we bring that up once in a while. One of the other things is
1: you bring it up a lot.
0: Well, because I discovered when I didn't bring it up, then I would have people send me messages going, hey, you might want to be careful what you're saying to that lady you work with. And then the other thing.
1: You should be careful anyway.
0: But the other thing is now when I'll say my beautiful bride, Heidi Small, I'll say your last name, because I got a message. Somebody said, this has happened a couple of times. Dear Mr. and Mrs. Show. I'm like, what? But it's the John and Heidi Show. So they thought our last name was Show.
1: That's
0: I'm like, no,
1: so
0: our
1: cute.
0: Last name is Small, but thank you for paying attention.
1: That's adorable.
0: All right, coming up in a bit, we're going to talk to her dad, my father-in-law. His name is Charlie. It's called Tuesdays with Charlie. That's coming your way here in a bit. Thanks for listening to the John and Heidi Show.

0: Now with today's reason to party. Here's my beautiful bride, Heidi Small. What you got for me there, Heidi?
1: Today's Devil's Food Devil's Food Cake Day.
0: Okay. Do you like that?
1: Oh, I do. Okay. You know what I used to love?
0: What's that?
1: Those Snackwell's Devil's Food Cake cookies that they used to make. Oh, my.
0: Did I ever have one
1: of those? Gosh, I don't know. If you didn't, you missed out.
0: I missed
1: out. Because they were amazing.
0: I don't even.
1: They don't make them anymore.
0: Can't imagine them in my mind. So I don't know that I ever had them.
1: Oh, and our son talks about them every once in a while, too.
0: So we had them when he was around?
1: Yeah.
0: Okay, I probably had them then. I just didn't realize
1: so
0: what I was
1: good.
0: Having.
1: Anyway, they don't make them anymore.
0: I'm pretty sure I didn't leave a cookie alone if it was
1: But I found a chocolate cake martini that would be good for today. And it's got cake-flavored vodka, chocolate liqueur, Irish cream, and ice. You would love this thing.
0: There you go. I've got a link to that drink. It's in the show notes for today at johnandheidishow.com.

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0: Now, surveys and studies and such, turns out that many published studies on top science journals don't hold up. A review of 110 studies from top economics and political science journals found that most results cannot be reproduced, like one in four papers contain coding errors.
1: Yeah, shocker.
0: Independent researchers matched original findings only 85% of the time. Deeper checks, though, showed some conclusions don't hold under different analyses either. Many experienced reviewers uncovered even more flaws, suggesting the real error rate may be much higher. The good news, better data sharing and replication efforts are helping catch mistakes, but many journals still don't require you to do all of that. So, like, I did it once, and it worked, so here's my findings. They're like, could you replicate it? They're like, didn't even want to.
1: Yeah.
0: Figured it out. Did it on the first try. Boom. See? Look at that. Trust the science, Heidi.
1: Trust the science.
0: Yeah. Surveys and studies and such on the John and Heidi Show.

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0: Now, big screen, little screen. Brooke Hogan is speaking out about Netflix's new series about her father, Hulk Hogan. It's called Hulk Hogan, Real American. She's saying that they're missing about 98% of his real life, and there's a lot of stuff in there that's not exactly accurate. So, she's basically going, take it with a grain of salt.
1: Right.
0: Whitney Cummings is entering the marriage market. The comedian is going to host a dating unscripted series that will see singles ready for marriage relinquish total control of their love lives to their closest family members. I got to see if our son will let us get him on this show. It's called Marriage Market, and I guarantee you he'll say no. And Lox Pratt will play Draco Malfoy in the new HBO Harry Potter TV series. So I don't know who that is, and I don't know who that character is. So I don't know if I said any of those names right, but I do know that the Harry Potter TV series, there are a lot of fans out there. So that might be big news for you. Or you might have heard this 3 weeks ago when it was probably announced. I'm digging through my email inbox this week. Man, I've got some stuff in here. I was reading one. I was like, oh, hey, did you hear this person died? And Heidi's like, yeah, that was like a month ago.
1: It was 4 months
0: well,
1: ago.
0: Well, then let's not mention that. Big screen, little screen on the John and Heidi Show.
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1: From Feature Story News in Brussels, I'm William Denslow. Millions of Indians are grappling with record heat, with nearly all of the planet's hottest cities on Tuesday falling in India. Finance ministers from the G7 group of nations are holding their second and final day of talks in Paris. They're discussing the economic impacts of the Iran war and how to address the IMF's predictions for weaker global growth. And European Union negotiators are meeting later on Tuesday, looking to agree on a trade deal brokered with the United States.
0: This is Lazy Gold. Playing the greatest oldies of all time. Like this.

0: is slippery because it creates a thin layer of water. Yeah, pressure and friction melt the surface slightly. That reduces resistance under your foot. That is why it's slippery. It's not the ice that's slippery. It is the water on top of the ice.
1: Oh, I just don't like ice, man. Yeah. Once that comes around, it's awful.
0: No, I hear you. That is, it's not my favorite thing to walk on or drive on.
1: No.
0: Any of that.
1: It's scary.
0: Yeah. We don't know everything, but now we know this.

0: Time now for the joke of the day with my beautiful bride, Heidi Small. What do you have for me there, Heidi?
1: On another flight over the Atlantic, the pilot spoke to the passengers, going through the usual things before settling back in his seat, but unfortunately forgot to switch off the intercom. The passengers could hear everything that was being said on the flight deck.
0: No.
1: So, what do you intend to do yourself once we get to JFK? The co-pilot asked the pilot. Well, first of all, I'm going to have to take a long soak in the bath, and then I'll go to Bernie's restaurant for a big steak, and then I'm going to give that pretty new stewardess a good seeing to. The stewardess in question heard this and was horrified and started running down the aisle toward the flight deck. But she was stopped by a little old lady sitting in the front row. She goes, "Don't hurry, dear. He's got to have a bath and dinner first."
0: I love it. Oh, that was really good, Heidi. I was a little concerned where you were going with that, but that was very wholesome and fun. I like that. There you go. That's unusual for Heidi. That is the joke of the day on the John and

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0: the scoop of the day. Do you remember Ask Jeeves? 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
1: No.
0: Did you know they shut down May 1st? Probably not if you didn't even know they were a thing. That was like before Google. That was a thing. Okay. It's the final chapter for one of the internet's most recognizable early search brands. The beloved butler Jeeves hung up his three-piece suit in 2005, the result of a rebrand, and then they actually just closed up the entire thing. Decades online, it seems the butler is finally off duty for good. And I still remember Ask Jeeves, like way before Google, way before Yahoo, way before any of that. Yeah, and then it was just ask.com. And screenless fitness trackers are becoming a thing. 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It's their first display-free wearable. They just announced a $100 device. It launches on the 26th of May. They focus on health tracking for those who have no desire to stare or charge yet one more screen. Features include sleep tracking, blood oxygen monitoring, and irregular heart rate alerts without a screen and physical buttons. So this is the thing you put on. That's all you do. You just put
1: it
0: on.
1: I don't know how people walk around with those things on. I would be in a constant state of anxiety. Well, oh, my gosh. Now my blood level is off. Oh, no. Now my heart rate is way up. And oh, my gosh. No,
0: this one goes
1: you.
0: For like a week between charges. Comes in a couple different colors. But it connects to your phone, I believe. And I think that's how it like tells you what's going on. Otherwise, if it's got no screen, how else would you know? It's powered by Gemini, which is an AI tool. I've got a link to all of the details in the show notes for today at johnandheidishow.com.

0: We have the world's biggest, oldest jukebox here at Lazy Gold.
1: 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So don't risk it. 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

0: till 12.
1: Every day, from the moment you wake up, you make choices. 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
0: How you doing today?
3: Well, I'm back.
0: You are back, and I am prepared today.
3: Are you prepared?
0: Man, I was so unprepared last week. I am quite frankly, I'm embarrassed.
3: You should be.
1: It really was.
0: It was very embarrassing. So what do you have for us today, Charlie?
3: You like pretzels?
0: I do.
1: Yes.
3: You know that they were created by monks around 1610 AD?
0: That's awesome.
1: I did not.
3: They did that to reward children for learning prayers.
0: Well, that's awesome.
1: Huh.
3: The shape resembles arm crossed in prayer.
0: Well, that's neat.
1: Oh, well, look at that.
0: Look at that.
1: That's adorable.
0: It's adorable indeed.
3: I'm trying to cross my arms.
0: I was trying to figure out what you were doing over there.
1: I don't pray like that, but all right. To each his own.
3: I was going to say something, but I better not. As a young, poor artist, Picasso once burned his own paintings to keep warm.
0: Oh, man.
1: Oh, gosh.
0: Poor
1: That's
0: Picasso.
1: That's an expensive fire.
3: Wasn't he one of them that really never sold his paintings?
0: Yeah, I don't think he did. His name was Picasso, by the way, not Pistachio, or whatever you called him.
3: I said Picasso.
1: It's Picasso.
3: I like pistachio.
0: I like his better. I bet his are way better paintings.
3: In fact, we just had some before we come here.
1: We did. We had pistachios. Yes, we did.
3: They were good.
0: I was going to guess you had vodka.
3: Well, I had beer with them.
0: Okay, well, nice.
3: Hey, feeding pigeons in Venice, Italy is prohibited to protect historical monuments.
1: Okay. Oh, but that doesn't make sense. I suppose.
3: Well, because they poop all over them.
0: Yeah. Oh, yeah.
3: And then somebody's got to clean it.
1: Yeah, I suppose. Well, as if they're not going to anyway. If you're not feeding them, it's not like they're not eating.
0: Yeah, they're going to eat somewhere
1: That's
0: else.
1: That's ridiculous.
0: Well, you know.
3: Then they fly over and just poop on them anyway.
0: Yeah. Probably just because they didn't get enough food. Now they're doing it just out of spite.
3: Get a flock together. Let's go bomb them.
0: Yes.
3: Hey, Antarctica.
1: Yes.
3: Is the world's largest desert.
0: Oh, yeah.
1: Okay.
3: It is a polar ice desert with very little precipitation.
1: Huh.
0: That's good to know. You don't think of that when you think of deserts.
1: No, you don't think of ice. Oh. I've never heard the phrase ice desert.
0: Well, now I have.
3: That you heard it here.
1: Heard it here first.
0: If you heard it here, you know it's true.
3: Absolutely.
0: Yeah.
3: Gospel. Okay, then in 1904, during the Tour de France, Maurice Guérin.
0: Okay.
1: Maurice Guérin.
3: Jumped on a train and caught a ride between cities to get ahead of the other side.
1: Oh, my gosh. What a shyster.
0: That's not good.
3: Well, that's using your head.
0: Yeah, but it's cheating, too.
3: How far is the Tour of France? How many miles?
1: I have no idea.
0: I don't know.
3: If it's a block, it's too long.
1: Agreed.
3: Remember when you guys used to have them?
0: 0.1K?
3: Yeah.
0: Yeah, a little race. Yeah, that was fun.
1: Yeah, we did a 0.1K. That was hilarious.
3: I tried to run. I didn't make it.
0: It was the quickest race ever.
3: See, now, she wrote this down, but I think I've told you this before. That nobody knows who invented the fire hydrant.
0: Oh, wow.
1: Oh.
3: The patent was lost in a fire.
0: Oh,
1: wow. Oh, that's right. Yeah, you have told us that. That is so ironic.
0: That is ironic.
3: Well, you know, I was going to say happened, but...
0: Thank you for bleeping yourself, Charlie.
3: I can't say that on the radio because you guys get nervous.
0: Yes, I get very nervous.
3: Hey, then I got one last thing here for you.
0: All right, what do you have?
3: Do you like spiders?
1: No.
0: I don't dislike them, but I'm not a fan.
3: Now, this is something I didn't know. They recycle webs by eating them.
0: Oh, that's cool.
1: I didn't know that.
3: Who?
1: See, they're freaky. They're so freaky. I'm not a fan.
0: Yeah.
3: That's like eating a stick of celery. There's no nutrition in it whatsoever.
0: Yeah.
1: Right. Except they get to push it back out of the other end and make
0: and
1: a house.
0: And then eat it later.
1: If the stuff came out of me, made a house, I maybe would work a little harder on being regular.
3: You got a question for me?
0: I'm glad we're changing the subject, yes. All right. How about this one? You were born with 300 bones when you're a baby, but when you become an adult, how many bones do you have as an adult? 300 as a baby. How many do you have as an adult, Charlie?
3: 302.
0: Now, what do you think, Heidi?
1: 215.
0: You're a lot closer than Charlie. 206.
1: Ooh.
0: Some of those bones fuse together. So you have a bunch more bones as a baby, and then when you are grown up, they all grow together. Apparently, about 100 of them do.
3: I'm just in awe.
0: Okay. Well, it's time to say goodbye, Charlie.
1: Bye, Daddy.
3: Bye, Fluff. Bye, John.
0: Bye-bye. I'm going to be more prepared next week. I mean it this time. Thanks for listening to the John and Heidi show. This is what do I? How do I say? Oh, my favorite little program. Something we do every Tuesday, just because we can. It's something we like to call Tuesdays with Charlie.
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1: From Feature Story News in Brussels, I'm William Denslow. Millions of Indians are grappling with record heat, with nearly all of the planet's hottest cities on Tuesday falling in India. Finance ministers from the G7 group of nations are holding their second and final day of talks in Paris. They're discussing the economic impacts of the Iran war and how to address the IMF's predictions for weaker global growth. And European Union negotiators are meeting later on Tuesday, looking to agree on a trade deal brokered with the United States.
0: This is Lazy Gold.

0: It's from 1994. They call it a Royale with cheese. Do you remember the movie? They call it a Royale with cheese. They're talking about the Quarter Pounder.
1: Yeah, no.
0: It was Pulp Fiction. Oh. John Travolta's character. Because he was like, you know, they don't call it the Quarter Pounder because they don't use pounds. It's a metric system. So they call it the Royale with cheese.
1: Okay.
0: Yeah. There you go. Heidi looks very confused still.
1: I never watched that movie.
0: Didn't you really?
1: No. Well, I've seen it once and I never wanted to watch it.
0: Well, there you go. That is your movie quote of the day on the John and Heidi Show.

0: 40 square feet. So they're moving up. They're moving on up.
1: Oh, yeah. Yeah, big time.
0: And the rock band Motley Crue decided to add the two dots over the O to their name while they were drinking in Löwenbräu, which has two dots on two of the letters in their name.
1: That's
0: so
1: why they
0: thought it'd be pretty cool.
1: There you
0: apparently.
1: Go. Well,
0: I did not know that, so that is news to me.
1: That is also news to me.

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vintage vinyl from the 50s. Then, a generous helping of 60s hits. Mix them carefully with some forgotten 70s classics. Blend them gently for 4 minutes. Then simmer on gas mark 7 until golden brown. This is the

0: Fun fact for you, Heidi.
1: What's that, John?
0: You burn more calories sleeping than you do watching TV. What if you fall asleep watching TV? Do you burn twice as many calories?
1: I've been
0: doing that a lot lately.
1: Holy cow.
0: Yeah. Fun fact for you, Heidi.
1: What's that, John?
0: The jugular vein is an artery. It's not even a vein. It's kind of wild. Fun fact for you, Heidi.
1: What's that, John?
0: Pigs can catch swine flu from humans.
1: How wild is that? Kind of ironic.
0: Yeah. Another fun fact for you, Heidi.
1: What's that, John?
0: 9 out of every 10 Americans live within 10 miles of a Walmart.
1: So yeah.
0: That's pretty interesting. And we'll do one more fun fact for you, Heidi.
1: What's that, John?
0: Since 1990, Grammys have been made from a special zinc alloy called Grammium. So they have like their own material that's named after the Grammys. Grammium.
1: Interesting.
0: It's kind of cool.
1: Yeah.
0: Yeah. Several fun facts. Now you know. Thank you for listening to the John and Heidi Show.

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0: Time now for some weird news. Forget work from home Fridays. One soccer superfan could be landing what's called the best summer job in America. By the way, I'll just say this, not a job I would want. But Fox Sports and Indeed are offering payment of $50,000 to a chief World Cup watcher who would be hired to watch all 104 matches of the 2026 FIFA World Cup from a glass cube in Times Square.
1: I'm sure there are tons of people who would stand in line for that job.
0: Yeah. The lucky fan must stream every game on Fox One while creating social media content and interacting with crowds passing by. Applications are open and the winner or selected candidate will be announced on June the 6th during an MLB broadcast. The expanded 48-team World Cup runs June 11th through July 19th across the United States, Canada, and Mexico. I'm not a sports guy. That would be the worst job in the world for me to have to sit there and do that. And then I'd have to comment on the internet about it because I'd be like, I don't know anything that's going on right now. I mean, can you imagine me doing that job?
1: Oh, no. That would be ridiculous.
0: Yeah, I couldn't do it. Weird news on the John and Heidi Show.
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1: From Feature Story News in Brussels, I'm William Denslow. Millions of Indians are grappling with record heat, with nearly all of the planet's hottest cities on Tuesday falling in India. Finance ministers from the G7 group of nations are holding their second and final day of talks in Paris. They're discussing the economic impacts of the Iran war and how to address the IMF's predictions for weaker global growth. And European Union negotiators are meeting later on Tuesday, looking to agree on a trade deal brokered with the United States.
0: This is Lazy Gold. Playing the greatest oldies of all time. Like this.

0: time now for the question of the day. This one's for you, Heidi. A generation ago, 75% of parents would not let their kids do this. Now, 30% forbid it. But back then, 75% forbid this. What was it? Swearing. Yeah.
1: Oh.
0: 75% said no, no back in the day. Now 30% say no, no.
1: Wow.
0: So there you go. That is your question of the day on the John and Heidi Show.

0: now for something special with Heidi Small. What do you have for me there, Heidi?
1: Well, I've got another forgotten TV channel.
0: Oh, okay. Yeah, we've had a few of these now.
1: Yeah, and this one was actually a network. It was the George Fox Network.
0: I don't remember this.
1: Well, it was from the 50s, so okay. Probably not. The George Fox Organization was a small media company based in

0: lover, automatic lover. I am your automatic lover, automatic lover. I am your automatic lover. Automatic.
1: Time now for the list. I have the top tourist attractions in the world for 2026. Do you have any tourist attractions that you think would make the top?
2: The sort of things I like to do are probably not what other people consider tourist attractions.
1: Just shout out anything you want to shout out. What do you think?
2: Well, a great tourist attraction, the first thing that pops in my mind for me would be Mount Rushmore.
1: Okay, well, let's see if that made the list. It did not make the list.
2: Probably not.
1: All right, number 10. Cachero Boca de Unca.
2: See, I don't even know what
1: in
2: that
1: Brazil.
2: Is.
1: I don't think I said it right. It's in Brazil. Number 9, Sun Studio, Memphis, Tennessee.
2: We've been there.
1: USA.
2: I would not say that that is a great tourist destination.
1: It's number 9,
2: was very
1: Heidi.
2: Disappointing.
1: It's number 9. We didn't go in. We parked out in front of it.
2: I don't care.
1: It was closed at the time.
2: And seriously, that made the list.
1: That was
2: Mount
1: number 9.
2: Rushmore
1: hey,
2: did
1: can
2: not.
1: I give you the rest? Number 8, Eiffel Tower, Paris, France. Number 7, Minotaur Wonderland, Hamburg, Germany. Number 6, The Real Maori King's Clothes, Edinburgh, UK. I don't know. Number 5, Cayman Crystal Cave, Grand Cayman. Number 4, Empire State Building, New York City, USA. Number 3, Gardens by the Bay in Singapore. Here's where they get interesting, because I don't think I'm going to be able to say these. Number 2, Basilica de Sagrada Familia, Barcelona, Spain. And then the number 1 is the Royal Yacht Britannia in Edinburgh, UK. Edinburgh, UK. So I've got the list, and you can see.
2: Well, you could definitely get me talked into going to the Cayman for that Crystal Cave.
1: We'll check that out. All right. That is the list on the John and Heidi Show.

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2: John Lennon, McCartney, George Harrison, Ringo Starr. 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
0: We're not big, but we're perfectly well formed. We are Lazy Gold.

0: always like to wrap things up around here with good news, and I think this is good news. Take a listen to this. Two goats help rescuers find a family that was trapped under debris from a tornado.
1: Oh, wow.
0: Yeah, a powerful tornado ripped through Oklahoma, and a family feared that they had lost everything, including their beloved goats. But in a remarkable twist, those goats helped save their lives. Enid, Oklahoma, the Sloat family took cover when a tornado blew through their neighborhood, leaving them in ruins. The storm passed. They were still alive, but they couldn't escape. Heavy debris had landed on the cellar door, sealing them inside.
1: Oh, my gosh.
0: There was a glass shattering. We could hear bricks falling. Our cellar door was dented in. Above ground, the destruction was total. Buildings were flattened. Small structure that once sheltered their goats was gone.
1: Oh.
0: There was just a concrete slab left. They didn't even find the building, like the plywood the building was made of. That was all just gone. But the family was fearing the worst about the goats that they had raised since birth. They were like, oh, man, I hope these goats are going to be okay. As it turns out, the goats were not only okay, the goats helped save their lives.
1: Wow.
0: As people were out there kind of looking for survivors, rescuers got there, and the goats got their attention because the goats were pretty interested in one specific area. They were standing on a pile of bricks. And they were pretty sure that there was a reason they were there. It's
1: right.
0: Because that pile of bricks was on top of the
1: How
0: exit.
1: How cool is that?
0: So because of the goats, they were rescued. And I'm pretty sure that these goats are going to get a couple of little goat treats now. So.
1: Yeah, I absolutely
0: How
1: love
0: cool
1: that.
0: Is that.
1: That's really
0: I love that
1: neat.
0: Story. I've got a link to it. It's in the show notes for today at johnandheidishow.com. Time to say goodbye, Heidi.
1: Goodbye, Heidi.
0: Goodbye, everybody. Have a great day. Thank you for listening to the John and Heidi Show on a Tuesday.
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1: 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You know her from Mad TV, from That 70s Show, and much, much more. She's got a new movie out right now with Lou Diamond Phillips. It's called Casa Grande. It's like an updated Western.
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1: From Feature Story News in Washington, I'm Nick Harper. US President Donald Trump has warned he may have to strike Iran with another big hit. On Monday, he said he was pausing plans to restart hostilities. Police in San Diego are investigating after two teenagers killed three people at the city's Islamic Center. And an American doctor has tested positive for Ebola in the Democratic Republic of Congo as the DRC and Uganda battle hundreds of cases.
0: This is Lazy Gold. Playing the greatest oldies of all.

It's Tuesday. Welcome to the Trav Show. Come on in. Make yourself comfortable. We've got a lot to do today. I hope Monday wasn't terrible. And that's what I'm shooting for today, for Tuesday. Not terrible. Maybe I can hit that mark. Coming up on today's show, of course, we've got news or nonsense, including a story of how AI actually helped someone. What else do we have? Oh, Trav Talk today. I got to talk to some of you yet again. You're not taking heed to my advice. And the crazy news story of the day, probably going to set me off. Usually the crazy news story doesn't, but today, pretty good chance I'm going to lose my mind. So you have that to look forward to. What do you say we get the show started?

Crazy Gold, we're thinking about the revolution and also them crazy fashion trends as we take you back to the swinging 60s.

is Tuesday. It is May 19th, the year of our Lord 2026, and it is indeed a day worth celebrating. It is accounting day. Accounting, we will go. It's Boys Club Day. Celebrate your elected officials day. It's election day in a lot of places, so you can celebrate that way. It's Dinosaur Day. It's National Asian and Pacific Islander HIV AIDS Awareness Day. Can you be a little more specific, please? National Devil's Food Cake Day. It's National Roadie Day. World Family Doctor Day. And it is also World IBD Day. Taking a look at this day in history from May 19th in 1643, Massachusetts Bay, Plymouth, Connecticut, and New Haven form the United Colonies of New England. 1649, England is declared a commonwealth by an act of the Rump Parliament, making England a republic for the next 11 years. 1885, German Chancellor Otto von Bismarck takes possession of Cameroon and Togoland. I don't know. 1919, Mustafa Kemal Atatürk lands at Samsun on the Black Sea coast, beginning the Turkish War of Independence. On this day in film and TV, 1926, the National Broadcasting Company, NBC, founded by the Radio Corporation of America, RCA. 1989, Do the Right Thing, directed by Spike Lee, premieres at the Cannes Film Festival. On this day in music, 1958, Rodgers and Hammerstein's South Pacific soundtrack album goes number one and stays at number one for 31 weeks. 1991, Willie T. Ribbs overcomes numerous mechanical problems in qualifying to become the first African-American driver to make the Indianapolis 500 starting grid. Man, he had an interesting life. If you have time, look into Willie T. Ribbs. There you have it. Multiple reasons why today is indeed a day worth celebrating. Come up a little short on time. I'm just going to let the music play out.

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You know how this works. 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We are professionals. Why did the woman go to sleep in her herb garden? So she would wake up on time.

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This is Lazy Gold.

Bozo time. Today's Bozo comes from Mount Morris, New York, where the Build-A-Burger restaurant reported a burglary. They told the cops that their cash register, their surveillance system, and a large bowl of macaroni salad had been taken in a robbery early Sunday morning. The cops searched the area, and on a nearby hiking path, they found cash register parts, surveillance system parts.

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4: 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I never thought it would happen to me. Until John turned out not to be who he said he was.
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We begin sports with a look at the NBA playoffs. San Antonio Spurs get the 122-115 victory over the Oklahoma City Thunder in double overtime. Spurs take a 1-0 lead in that series. To the NHL we go. Montreal Canadiens win Game 7 over the Sabres 3-2 in overtime. What a series that was. Montreal advances. Major League Baseball scores from around the league. You got your Tampa Bay Devil Rays 16, the Orioles 6. Rays win. Mets also played 16 to get the 16-7 win over the Nationals in 12 innings. Yankees over the Blue Jays 7-6 in the Bronx. Phillies defeat the Reds at home 5-4. Guardians over the Tigers in Detroit 8-2. And in Miami, the Marlins cheat and shut out the Braves 12-0. Yeah, they had to cheat. Had to cheat. Taking a look at today's schedule, NBA playoffs, the Cavs and the Knicks in the conference finals, 8 p.m. tip-off there, game one of that series. NHL playoffs continue tomorrow. Major League Baseball, Yankees host the Blue Jays. The Nationals try to defeat the Mets. And the Marlins host the Braves. Good luck to your team, unless it's the Marlins.

Ladies and gentlemen, we need to talk. And once again, today's topic, social media. Lord love you. Some of you don't understand what this thing is, how it works. It's not Google. You are embarrassing yourself when you ask things in these community groups. Yesterday, while I was perusing through Facebook, scrolling the death scroll, one of the local community Facebook groups I'm in popped up, and the person said, I know I'm going to be made fun of for asking this, but I gotta know, I can't figure it out. What does ISO mean? Now, just in case you didn't know, it's fine if you didn't. That's not the point of this. It means in search of. So if someone goes on a community Facebook group and says, ISO canoe. They are in search of a canoe. So if you have a canoe you would like to sell, there you go. I'm not making fun of the person for not knowing. I'm pointing out the fact that they could have easily Googled what does ISO mean. Ask Grok, ask ChatGPT, anything. But instead, they decided to post in a community group with tens of thousands of people and say, I know I'm going to be made fun of. You know, if you preface something with that, maybe before you hit post, you should say, I know I'm going to be made fun of. Maybe I can avoid that by educating myself and do a little research. But this person said, no, I'm not going to fool with that. I will just have embarrassment instead of having to put forth effort. If embarrassment is less important than effort to you, fire away. We're not Google. Learn how to search up stuff.

0: It's time for Study Hall, where I try to help educate you on the things of this world, just so you too can be a cultured son of a gun, just as I. New research reveals that massive octopuses roamed Earth's ocean 100 million years ago. It's poorly written. Trying to think, how does this change your life? And how do they know? Do they have a skeleton?
1: No, we don't. We do not have the skeleton. However, we can tell by the ocean currents that we're able to track where they would go to and fro, their migration patterns, and where we think that they would get their food sources.
0: Do you have any evidence?
1: No, this is all purely speculation, and you should take it as gospel.
0: Okay, there you have it. Big octopus out in the water. Class dismissed.

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Then, a generous helping of 60s hits. 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

just like that, hour one has passed us by, but don't you sweat, don't you fret. Still two full hours to go. Coming up in hour number two, we take a look at not news, and it hits a little close to home. Stay tuned.

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1: From Feature Story News in Washington, I'm Nick Harper. US President Donald Trump has warned he may have to strike Iran with another big hit. On Monday, he said he was pausing plans to restart hostilities. Police in San Diego are investigating after two teenagers killed three people at the city's Islamic Center. And an American doctor has tested positive for Ebola in the Democratic Republic of Congo as the DRC and Uganda battle hundreds of cases.
0: This is Lazy Gold. Playing the greatest oldies of all time. Like this.

number two of a Tuesday edition of The Trap Show now underway. Coming up in this hour, our first look at news or nonsense. It includes a story of unlikely heroes following a very traumatic event. We'll talk about that. Also coming up in this hour, you got your Not News segment and everyone's favorite Facebook find of the day. You can't beat the price and you can't beat the intrigue. Stay tuned for that. This one may ignite a riot of people trying to be the first to claim today's Facebook find. Everybody just calm down, because right now, before we get crazy, it's time for Trav's track. They turn me loose with the old jukebox and say, Trav, the floor is yours, sir. And here is today's Trav track.

or nonsense. A woman said ChatGPT helped her realize she was having a life-threatening stroke. Something positive from AI. Diana Hurtado suffered a sudden hemorrhage stroke. Wait, hemorrhagic. She suffered a stroke on August the 1st, 2025, according to a GoFundMe established by her brother. Recently, speaking with NBC 6 about the situation, Hurtado, age 30, said she was working as an Uber driver when she suddenly began losing feeling in one side of her body as she was behind the wheel. The Florida woman said her arm went numb and her face began to droop. I asked ChatGPT what it could be, and I wrote all the symptoms that I was feeling. Hurtado recalled to NBC 6, it told me possible stroke, call 911. Hurtado used Siri to call 911. She then drove herself to Broward Health North, a hospital in Deerfield Beach, where doctors confirmed she was suffering a stroke caused by a genetic mutation linked to blood clots. So, I got a question. And maybe in the moment you really don't ration out. If you're driving yourself to the hospital, why aren't you calling 911? Just to have them on the line in case it gets worse, maybe? I don't know. She said, they told me if you had taken longer to call, you could have passed out in the car, bled out, and died. So that saved my life. I'm still confused. Anyway, according to the American Heart Association, strokes occur when blood flow to the brain becomes blocked or when a blood vessel bursts. The sooner a person gets the treatment, the lower risk of long-term disability. Hurtado has since undergone brain surgery and continues physical therapy as she works to regain mobility in her arm and relearns how to walk. Man, I'm glad she did use ChatGPT. I mean, listen, I say this weekly, it seems like. AI has its pros. It also has its cons. If you use it for what it's intended for, I think you're okay. But when you start looking at it as a friend, you got a problem then. Glad she seems to be on the mend. You know, I am amazed that more accidents on the road aren't caused by someone having a medical emergency like this. I mean, you just look at everything that could go wrong. Every day when you leave your home and you return home unscathed, it is a small miracle.

It's birthday time. Happy birthday to Audrey Dyer Hester. And also, happy birthday to Kaylor Card. A couple of Travland birthdays today. Taking a look now at our celebrity birthdays. TV personality David Hartman is 91. Actor James Fox is 87. That's not Jamie Fox. Stephen Ford turns 70 today. Actor Polly Walker from, John Carter is 60. Gospel singer Israel Houghton is 55. Unfamiliar with their work, as you can tell. Singer Shooter Jennings, that's Waylon's son, is 47 today. Guitarist Tim McTagu, he's 43. Singer Sam Smith is 34 today. And actor Nolan Lyons from Boardwalk Empire turns 25 today. Happy birthday to those folks. And if it is indeed your birthday, a big happy birthday to you.

0: News. I'm not Trav. Local hero Greg Miller was praised this week for his keen observation skills after courageously informing his wife, Sarah, that she looked, quote, tired. The brief exchange reportedly occurred Thursday evening as Sarah was attempting to bathe the couple's three toddlers while simultaneously folding a mountain of laundry and mentally preparing this week's dinner menu. Recognizing that his wife might be unaware of her own psychological state, Craig put his hand on her shoulder and delivered the helpful observation. "Have you looked in the mirror, babe?" Greg said worriedly. "You look really tired, like your eyes are all puffy, your hair is doing that frantic fuzzy thing. You should probably look into getting more sleep." Sources close to the family reported that Sarah responded with a look of pure, unadulterated gratitude, though other witnesses admitted that it may have been one of exasperated frustration. At press time, Greg has also observed his wife that she seemed a little stressed out and maybe should relax just a little bit and chill out.
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news or nonsense. This one is, boy, buckle up, it's wild. After a powerful tornado barreled through Enid, Oklahoma on April 23rd, the Slope family was trapped beneath the earth in their storm shelter under tons of debris when they were suddenly rescued, not by paramedics, not by firemen, not by law enforcement. They were rescued by their two pet goats. "They saved us," said Adam Sloat, age 53, told the New York Post, "no doubt about it." The terrifying ordeal began when the approaching storm triggered a rare tornado emergency, the National Weather Service's highest tornado warning. The bad news, the powerful EF4 tornado, with winds reaching between 170 and 200 miles per hour, was bearing down on the 50,000 residents of Enid at a few minutes past 8 p.m. "We were relaxing watching the NFL draft on TV when the signal went off," recalled Sloat. "The roar swelled into a deafening howl, rattling the walls and exploding windows as the monster twister closed in. He said it sounded like a freight train. Told my wife Mary and my teenage daughter, grab everything you can and let's get to the storm shelter." As the Sloats raced into their underground hideaway, neighbors Eddie and Linda rushed to join them. They barely slammed the cellar door shut before the half-mile-wide tornado chewed through everything above them as it raced through Enid for 10 menacing miles. Good gravy, that was a monster. Now, they were sure that the goats were goners. You know, I mean, they're outside in that. But, they jumped on the doors. They knew the family was in there. And so through them, the goats, jumping through the doors and kind of digging through the debris, they moved enough rubble off the doors that they could actually open them from the inside out. Go ahead and pull that bingo card out for 2026. Did anybody have goats save family from being trapped in a huge tornado? If you have that square, go ahead and mark it because we have lived through it. I always wonder, those storm shelters, what happens if something falls on it? I guess you would want to have some way to communicate, radio, walkie-talkie, something in there. I don't know that a cell phone would have service. Or, in this case, just rely on your goats.

you know what that music means. It's time to grab that virtual shopping cart as we peruse the aisles of the online flea market known as Facebook Marketplace for the unique, the one-of-a-kind, the never-needed but always wanted Facebook find of the day. Today we head to Cumming, Georgia, where Julie Turi has today's item. Julie joined Facebook in 2024. A newbie to these here lands. Highly rated on Marketplace, though. Has a 5-star rating out of 8 reviews. List this item as used but good. Let me just go ahead and throw this out there to get your attention. Asking price. Nothing. Absolutely free. A box of retro here. Absolutely free. What does she have? Free box of used video cassette tapes. Let me tell you something. I don't see a label on anything marked. She says they're used, which tells me there's stuff on them. And they're free. If you have a VCR, it would be worth your while to reach out to Julie Turi, T-U-R-I, and pay shipping if you're nowhere near her to get these and just see what's on them. Now, you might want to, make sure that the people around you are of age, because you don't know what you're going to find. I wonder if it's like 8-year-old Julie's birthday party. Like, how do you end up with a box of VHS tapes that are used, and you're like, I'm just going to give them away? What if someone's wedding is on there? Boy, I'm tempted to reach out to Julie just to see, but I don't even have a VCR, so then I would have to buy one of those. But if you have one, this is for you.

that's going to do it for hour number two. But don't you fret, we still have one full hour to go. Coming up in that hour, a news or nonsense story from the homeland of Trav. And it's pretty embarrassing.

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1: From feature story news in Washington, I'm Nick Harper. US President Donald Trump has warned he may have to strike Iran with another big hit. On Monday, he said he was pausing plans to restart hostilities. Police in San Diego are investigating after two teenagers killed three people at the city's Islamic Center. And an American doctor has tested positive for Ebola in the Democratic Republic of Congo as the DRC and Uganda battle hundreds of cases.
0: This is Lazy Gold. Playing the greatest oldies of all time. Like this.

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The final hour of a Tuesday edition of the Trav Show now underway. Coming up in this hour, more news or nonsense. Also, we're going to look forward. I got some big things happening in my life. We'll talk about that. And a crazy news story of the day that has a real good chance of pushing me over the edge. Now, thankfully, we've also got the good news story to kind of balance me out in this hour. Hey, if you would like to be part of the show today, tomorrow, at any time, send me an email, thetravshow@yahoo.com. Questions, concerns, comments, complaints, send it all. I would love to hear from you. Maybe you've got a topic that you would like for me to approach, or maybe you've just got a question. Maybe you're having a blind date. Those were great. Here's hour three.

News or nonsense? An Amtrak train hit a car in northeast Harris County, Texas, injuring an older driver and a boy around 10 or 12 years old, thought to be father and son. The car edged just past the lowered crossbars and paid no heed to the train's horn. The train was traveling at 60 miles per hour and struck them. Seems from the news report that the conductor later found the vehicle in some sort of body of water. Here's what local authorities said on Facebook. The correct location is Lockwood between Westlake Houston Parkway and East Sam Houston Parkway. The driver of the vehicle disregarded the crossing arms that were in the down position and was struck by the Amtrak train. Both the driver and the passenger were transported to the hospital and one in critical condition. First responders are still on scene. Now, somehow, the pair survived that. However, of course, that's not where the story ends, or it would not be here on this show. According to ABC 13, the Amtrak train conductor tried to assist following the crash, but was confronted by at least four alligators in the water nearby. Oh my goodness. Because apparently the sound of a train dragging a ton and a half of steel and fiberglass across the track sounds like a dinner bell to alligators, I guess. Think about how unlucky you have to be. Well, I mean, one thing, it's not really unlucky. If that train barrier is down, don't try it. But you've been hit by a train, you survived that, maybe with some injuries, and now you're in water that is filled with alligators. Sheldon Fire Chief Sidney Webb said the alligators were 4.5 feet to 5 feet long and were almost likely attracted to the movement in the weeds before being scared off. When rescuers arrived, they were able to pull the man and the boy from the car, who were rushed to the hospital in critical condition. No one on the train was injured in the crash. You know, again, just my luck. I lived through it. Now, gators, at least they were fine. But imagine you're the train conductor. You get that bad boy woed down and you go to help. And as you're running towards the scene, you're thinking, no telling what I'm going to see. I don't know what I'm going to do to help these people. And then you get there and you can't even get to them because, there's a variable you didn't account for. It's called an alligator. Four of them.

Time now to look forward with Trav. What am I looking forward to today? I am looking forward to slowing down. I know what you're saying, Trav. You say this all the time, and it's true. But the next couple of weeks are going to be kind of busy. It's end of the school year for my kiddos, and that means graduation for my daughter and all the graduation activities that come along with it. Now, it's not like I'm looking forward to those festivities being over. Like, I'm not wishing my life away and her moment away. It's not that at all. I'm the kind of person that I am routine oriented, and things are being thrown out of routine for the next 3 weeks in total, I think. Yeah. So I'm going to try to remind myself through all this, just take each day and enjoy each day. The same thing that I tell y'all, I'm working on that, because if I don't do it that way, my anxiety gets the best of me. I start looking at the next 8 days instead of just focusing on what's immediately in front of me, and then I don't enjoy anything. So I am looking forward to celebrating her and her classmates who we've all watched grow up, you know, from babies. But I am also looking forward to getting on the other side of this and kind of calming down for the summer. There you have it. That's what Trav's looking forward to today. Hey, everybody. It's your buddy Trav. 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

0: crazy.
1: It's time for the crazy news story of the day. A New York high school's graduating class boasts a record-breaking 21 valedictorians among its approximately 300 students. It bothers me that they can't give you the exact number of how many kids are graduating. I should know. I shouldn't expect anything else. Also, having 21 valedictorians, to me, when I read that, I thought, oh my goodness, 21 kids had perfect GPA? My goodness. Well, not exactly. Jericho High School in Nassau County, Long Island, bases valedictory status on unweighted letter grades rather than percentages, meaning each valedictorian has gotten straight A-plus report cards through their academic career, but may not have achieved 100% in every course. Well, then, it's not the same. He gives all of the students some equity and opportunity, District Superintendent Robert Kravitz told WPIX-TV of the system. So if you have that student who's not taking advanced placement classes, they can also become a scholar. Or how about they take the AP classes? If their goal is to be the valedictorian, take the AP classes. Yeah, but those classes, you know, they're just not for everyone. Well, then you can't be valedictorian. I didn't expect to go off on our crazy news story of the day. But it's misleading. 21 valedictorians. Those of us who grew up in the 80s and 90s when you had to earn stuff, we look at that and think, 21 people had a perfect GPA through high school. How does that happen? And then you read the story. Nah, we changed the rules. Oh, everyone gets an A+. Principal dude. What's my kid's grade? Oh, it's an A+. Okay, but on the number scale between 0 and 100, where is it? Oh, we don't fool with numbers. Numbers are so last year. Imagine if all 21 give a speech at graduation.
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nonsense. We head to the homeland for the Travenator, Georgia. And this story really makes me proud, by the way. Four people in Georgia are sick from Salmonella outbreak that's already confirmed to have made almost 200 people ill. U.S. Centers for Disease Control and Prevention said the latest Salmonella outbreak they're tracking has been on their radar since April and is related to backyard poultry. I already knew this. However, let's continue. Backyard poultry is when poultry are kept on private property at a residence rather than a traditional processing facility or in your backyard. Thank you for explaining that to me, WSB TV Atlanta. Now, why am I really proud of this story? Well, the story talks about how, you know what, don't kiss and snuggle your chickens. Who's kissing and snuggling chickens? I know you're out there. Let's not do it. The Federal Health Agency, the CDC, also said that due to how illnesses are reported, the number of people infected as part of the outbreak is likely much higher, because most people who are infected recover without medical treatment and do not get tested. Yeah, some of us don't run to get tested for it. Oh my goodness, I sneezed. I have an upset stomach. I think I need to go get tested. The CDC says children under the age of 5 should not handle poultry or chicks, eggs, or items near their habitats. The agency said to help prevent getting sick, do not touch backyard poultry or anything in their environment, then touch your mouth or food. You don't say. This will help prevent the possible swallowing of the Salmonella germs. I cannot believe. And then it goes on to tell you what the symptoms are. I think we all know. It's not good. But I cannot believe that in the year of our Lord, 2026, we have to release a statement from the CDC telling grown adults, don't cuddle and kiss chickens. I mean, maybe it's because I was raised, you know, in rural Georgia, and that was just common sense to us. Hey, don't kiss and cuddle the poultry. Yeah, but apparently we live in a time where people have to be reminded not to peck the chicken on the cheek. I don't even know what to say anymore.

0: Time now to check in on some good news here on the Trav Show. A British policeman has been hailed a hero after helping to save the life of an American officer while on holiday in Nashville. Or on vacation for Americans out there. Off-duty Sergeant Taylor Johansson had just arrived in Tennessee when he saw local officer Peter Kinsey being assaulted by a man on the other side of the road. The officer from Ashford, Kent, was driving down the I-440 exit ramp at around 8 p.m. on May 7th in his rented Jeep Wrangler and immediately stopped help. He says that the American officer was being assaulted by a 43-year-old pedestrian who even managed to grab the officer's gun and fire a round while it was holstered. Rushing into action, the Brit tackled the suspect and managed to keep him restrained until Officer Kinsey was able to taser and cuff him. Cuff him and stuff him. We've been out of the airport for about 10 minutes. Imagine you're coming to the good old USA on holiday for, you know, a relaxing time. And you're going to prove to everybody, listen, the United States is not as wild as what it seems. You've been here 10 minutes and you're already helping a cop wrestle a gun away from a guy. He said, as I was driving on the exit ramp, I saw the police car parked up and could see two people fighting on the floor, thinking he means the ground. Stopped my car to see what was going on. The suspect was on top of the officer and he was headbutting him, punching him, and biting him. Well, that ain't fair. So, yeah, he jumps out and helps. And he was, obviously he was thanked by the Nashville PD and given an award, a plaque, thanking him. And I think I read on in the story where they made him an honorary Nashville City Police officer, something like that. I could be making that up. But anyway, there's your good news story. Landing in America, fighting the bad guys, even in your off time. Good news.
1: Flying high, you know how I feel. Sun in the sky, you know how I feel. Breeze drifting on by, you know how I feel. It's a new dawn, it's a new day.

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1: Well, just like that, Tuesday is gone with the wind. Thanks so much for making the Trav Show part of your day. Meet us right back here tomorrow, same bat time, same bat channel, as we get over the midweek blues on Called a Wednesday.

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1: From feature story news in Washington, I'm Nick Harper. US President Donald Trump has warned he may have to strike Iran with another big hit. On Monday, he said he was pausing plans to restart hostilities. Police in San Diego are investigating after two teenagers killed three people at the city's Islamic Center. And an American doctor has tested positive for Ebola in the Democratic Republic of Congo as the DRC and Uganda battle hundreds of cases.
0: This is the Night Network.

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Here he is, LB. This is the Tuesday Night Chill Out Zone.

Tuesday already. Welcome along to Chill Out Zone. How are you? Hope your day was grand. It was a lovely day for most of the time here. A little bit overcast in the evening. But I'll tell you what, I've got some good news regarding weather. I'll tell you in a bit, all right? Love songs are piled up high to the roof. You heard Annie's song, John Denver. And this is rather nice as well. 1,000 Years. Christina Perry on the Late Night Chill Out Zone. Good evening.

We're going to talk about the weather very soon because it is an important one. But in the meantime, let's kick off our survey. Said this is a good one, a little bit topical. According to women, the third most annoying thing about men is this. According to women, the third most annoying thing about men is this. What is it? I'll tell you just before the end of the show. And we'll talk a big change in the weather coming up in the next few days. But first of all, this is nice. It's called Lost in Love. Air Supply plays on the Chill Out Zone.

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Also, come and meet LB's Monkeys. We're there right now. 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

Now, parts of the UK are preparing for a heat wave. Yes, you've heard that right. A heat wave as temperatures are forecast to rise as high as 28 degrees just ahead of the bank holiday weekend. This comes after a period of unusually cold weather last week. For the next few days, though, temperatures will be back up to the near average before starting to climb even higher. Although it turns drier after midweek, rain still remains in the forecast, but I've got a feeling it's going to be a lovely bank holiday weekend, you know. I really think it is. Remember where you heard it first.

warning. The Chill Out Zone is Certificate 18. Discretion is advised. Although that's never stopped Lazy B. The Chill Out Zone with LB.

Did you get to see the new Michael Jackson film yet? No, I did. I told you it was good. The new film Michael has claimed the top spot again, boosted by a strong word of the mouth and repeat viewings. New horror film Obsession has opened well, but not enough to dethrone Michael. Meanwhile, The Devil Wears Prada 2 continues to perform strongly, holding its place in the top three, despite several weeks into its run. Cinema chain say May has been one of the busiest months of 2026 so far. So if you haven't been to see Michael, do nip along. It's a feel-good movie. I really enjoyed it. And you can come and moan at me if you didn't enjoy it. Come back, but you won't. You'll enjoy it. People are actually singing and dancing in the cinema, which is brilliant. Okay. I'm Mandy. Fly Me. What the name of this tune is. By 10cc. Okay. And that'll do it for this first portion of the show. I'll come back and do another whole hour of love songs with you. All right? Thank you for choosing LB and the Chill Out Zone.

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Michael Bolton sitting on the dock of the bay. Ed Sheeran in just a second. Do you lie to your partner? Even though it's a little fib, apparently quite a 16% of us admit our partner would be shocked if they went through our bank statement, because when we buy something that's expensive, we claim it as cheap just to get away with it. It's like a little white lie, isn't it? Top fibs include how many loves they've really had and saying that they like their partner's cooking and their partner's clothes when they don't. OMG.

we're talking about the weather. It's going to be so hot. Gridlock during the May bank holiday, please bear it in mind. Apparently, more than 20 million leisure trips by car are predicted this Friday until Monday. And while we're talking about hot weather and summers, long hot summers, playing out in the street and buying penny sweets top the list of our favourite childhood memories. And most of us would turn back the clock if we could. Other childhood experiences bring a warm glow to our hearts. They include queuing at the ice cream van for a 99 ice cream. I used to get, not a chuck ice, what do you call it? An ice lolly, that's it, yeah. A cider flavour, because I thought it had real cider in it. I wanted to be a big, strong man. Also, the Woolies, the Woolworths pick and mix sweet counter brought back a nice memory or two. And getting money sent to us in our birthday cards as well. All right, this is nice. 1,000 years, Christina Perry, at LB's Chill Out Zone. Tuesday night edition. I hope your day was grand, by the way. You had a good one or not? If it's been terrible and rubbish, it's almost nearly over. Don't worry.

Warning, the Chill Out Zone is Certificate 18. Discretion is advised. Although that's never stopped Lazy B. The Chill Out Zone with LB.

If you're worried about going on vacation over summer, you know, with the fuel problem, summer trips are back on. Well, they're back on track anyway, because one of Europe's biggest airlines has said you won't be hiking up the fares after all. Ryanair say they've managed to secure enough jet fuel for the key summer months. See, I don't go with Ryanair. I'm a Jet 2 man. But for most people, it's going to be a bit of a relief if you're dreaming of the pool, the beach, or just escaping away from life.

Looking ahead at tomorrow, day 140 of the year, 225 days left until the end of the year. Tomorrow's National Quiche Lorraine Day, World Autoimmune Arthritis Day, High Heel Day, National Rescue Dog Day. If it's your birthday, well, you already know your star sign is Taurus and your birthstone is Emerald, don't you? Famous birthdays for tomorrow. Louis Theroux is 56. Busta Rhymes, the rapper, is 54. And quite a big one here. Cher, American singer and actress, is 80 years old tomorrow.

talk about tea. This week, Thursday, it's International Cup of Tea Day. 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Generation Z were the least likely to have sugar or sweetener in their brew. I like a clicker. I call it a clicker. A sweetener in my tea now. Peppermint, chamomile and ginger were among the first, the most popular flavours. Green tea and herbal teas are also on the rise. A lot of us are switching to plant-based milk. A lot of us, 52% of us prefer oat milk, 37% coconut milk and 30% soy milk. I like the blue milk. Full-fat milk for me. That's what I say. Okay. Time to check out the chill out zone. We're completely out of time. Good night from me. I'll see you back here tomorrow at the end of your day. Bye!

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1: In feature story news in Washington, I'm Nick Harper. US President Donald Trump has warned he may have to strike Iran with another big hit. On Monday, he said he was pausing plans to restart hostilities. Police in San Diego are investigating after two teenagers killed three people at the city's Islamic Center. And an American doctor has tested positive for Ebola in the Democratic Republic of Congo as the DRC and Uganda battle hundreds of cases.
0: This is the Night Network.

Madonna with Crazy For You. Hello, how are you doing? It's just after midnight. That means it's me, Sam McGuigan, keeping you company through until 2 o'clock this morning. How are you doing? What are you been up to? Now, I've got the soundtrack to keep you company, whatever it is you're doing at this time of the morning. On the way, we've got the Four Tops, Krista Berg coming up before that, Bob Dylan.

Nights Network. Now, do you know, apparently, buying something expensive and claiming it was cheap is the top relationship fib we tell partners? Oh, dearie me, a hefty 16% of us admit our partner would be shocked if they went through the bank statements. Does that really happen? Is that a thing? I don't know where they get this information from. Now, John Lennon coming up for you next. No, it's Julian Lennon. I really do need to put my glasses on. Saltwater.

0: you know the way to San Jose. Playing for you here on the Night Network. Now on the way, got the Bee Gees coming up, also Adrian Gvitz and some Casey Jojo.
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I'm going crazy. KC JoJo with Crazy. Do you ever have that feeling that you're going a little bit crazy? It happens to me sometimes. Now, I do like to share a bit of random facts for you. Here you go. We've all heard of the pirate Blackbeard. He was the most well-known pirate, but you know, he only sailed for 2 years. Yes, between 1716 and 1718. So it just goes to show, you don't have to do something for a very long time to make a name for yourself, does it? 2 years. Now, coming up for you next, Deacon Blue.

0: in, baby, I love your way. Paul Avey here on the Night Network. Now taking us up to 1 o'clock, we've got Dean Friedman. Also, Serge Gainsborough and Jane Birkin. Some Air Supply coming up in the House Martins.
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1: In feature story news in Washington, I'm Nick Harper. US President Donald Trump has warned he may have to strike Iran with another big hit. On Monday, he said he was pausing plans to restart hostilities. Police in San Diego are investigating after two teenagers killed three people at the city's Islamic Center. And an American doctor has tested positive for Ebola in the Democratic Republic of Congo as the DRC and Uganda battle hundreds of cases.
0: This is the Night Network.